0: other than our very own Darren James. 133-693.
1: River 1467. River 1467. National news now.
2: 11 degrees in Melbourne. Possible showers atop today. 13. It's 10 o'clock. Good morning. I'm David Armstrong. Premier Ben Carroll says he is open to making sensible changes to work from home legislation. The business community is urging Mr. Carroll to scrap the laws after his pledge to rebuild trust and work more closely with the private sector. Mr. Carroll would not elaborate on potential changes, but says the broader plan does remain to give Victorians the legal right to work 2 days from home.
3: I want to be crystal clear, work from home does work for families, and now we'll go through that parliamentary process and we will consider anything that is sensible. That is where we're heading, that is the plan, and that has been what is introduced to Parliament.
2: The Prime Minister says the appointment of Ben Carroll should stem the swing to One Nation in Victoria, which he says would be chaotic.
4: Victorians will have a choice between Ben Carroll and a Labor government and chaos and a One Nation Liberal coalition. That's the choice that they will have with people involved in One Nation. They don't even know who their candidates are at this point in time.
2: And the new Premier, Ben Carroll, refusing to reveal what his plans are for the suburban rail loop amid reports the controversial project could be put on hold. Transport and infrastructure expert Dr. Chris Hale has told Tom Elliott the SRL is a small part of a much bigger problem.
5: The bigger question, obviously, for Victoria and for Melbourne is about the whole rail network across the whole of the metropolitan area. And I don't think that we can move forward with a narrative or a discussion that really focuses only on one flagship project while putting aside all of the rest of the issues for all of the rest of the network and the city.
2: A 64-year-old woman's been charged following a fatal crash at Seaford on Monday. A Toyota RAV4 and a Holden Captiva collided on the Nepean Highway near Station Street around 2:30 in the afternoon. The 72-year-old male driver of the RAV4 died later in hospital. The woman's been remanded overnight to appear in court today. Regulators have rejected moves by the Commonwealth Bank's move to stop low-income earners from accessing fee-free accounts. ASIC and the ACCC stood firm on the need to protect vulnerable customers. While Australia's Commonwealth Games athletes were banned from thanking Gina Rinehart in their speeches and interviews, the WA mining baron has given our swimmers almost $1.3 million in bonuses. Gold medal winners will pocket $20,000, $15,000 for a silver, $10,000 for bronze. The game's payday will see the money in the medal-winning athletes' accounts within a fortnight of the closing ceremony. In finance at the Open, the All Ordinaries down 31, our dollar 69.81 US.
6: Sport for Anne Webster, your member for Mallee, authorised A. Webster Mildura.
2: Solomon will meet with Essendon next week about coaching the club. The interim coach insists they're just interim discussions with James Hurt, Mark McVeigh and Jamie Graham, all believed to be in the race. Solomon says the club came to him.
7: Mentioned to me 4 or 5 weeks ago, just take your time, concentrate on coaching, doing what you have to do for this group and for this footy club. And at some point in time, he'll give us a tap on the shoulder and have that discussion. So that time has sort of come and we'll sit and have a good chat about all things, and I'll put forward my thoughts in the current situation and in the future.
2: Meantime, Josh Fraser has been invited to apply for the Carlton coaching job, with the club expecting to have its next full-time coach appointed by the end of the season. Swimming programs wrapped up at the Commonwealth Games, Australia bagging a record haul of 35 gold medals in the pool in Glasgow. The Dolphins won every single relay event on the program. And that's the latest news and sport.
1: River 1467 weather. For Good Deal Tyres, 504 to 510 Benetook Avenue, Mildura.
8: A cloudy day today, Mildura and Wentworth heading for 14, Robert Vale 13. The 3-day forecast for Sunrise tomorrow, cloudy 15, Saturday partly cloudy 16, and Sunday sunny 18.
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2: This is Tom Elliott.
14: We've got an explanation of sorts from the Service Stream website about the works on Peninsula Link. I'll read it out in a moment. I'm not 100% certain I believe it. First, a couple of emails. Judy says, I feel so old now. I remember when stamps were 2 cents. It was a while ago. Kate says, I don't know if this has already been reported, but apparently Sportsbet have already paid out bets for Nick Dacos winning this year's Brownlow. I hadn't heard that, Kate, but it wouldn't surprise me. The Collingwood games I've watched, his ability this year to put Collingwood in a winning position and to turn a game on its head is extraordinary. Having said that, it was only a couple of years ago when he was the favourite to win, and you know, somehow Patrick Cripps polled more votes than just about anybody, well, definitely more votes than ever been polled before, and beat him. Anyway, we're going back to Peninsula Link. We've had a number of calls about this. The suspicion is that the Peninsula Link freeway has actually had to be repaired 3 times, and it's been stuffed up each time. ServerStream says, the Peninsula Link pavement works are advancing at a significant pace. Works initially commenced in July 2025, that was last year. All stages are expected to be complete by 30th of March 2027, depending on the weather. They say further closures of the northbound carriageway will be required in December this year to lay the final surface. Like all road projects, dry and warm weather conditions are required to properly place the pavement layers. This is particularly important for the top asphalt layer. Well, they did the previous layers in autumn and it was quite wet, so I don't know about that. And they say there is no need to rip up or rectify recent works due to incorrect materials. The Peninsula Link pavement works must be undertaken in 3 steps. Removal of the old pavement, that was last year. Placement of the new underlying structural pavement, well, that's what happened in summer and autumn this year. And the placement of the final surfacing layer, which is what is planned for December. They say the works are progressing as expected. We might get some advice on that. Pam, good morning.
15: Good morning, Tom. How are you?
14: Yeah, good, Pam.
15: I'm sorry. This whole situation does make me laugh because I travel on Peninsula Link probably 3 or 4 times a week up and down to Melbourne. And during the time of the last disruption, I just couldn't help but laugh seeing the name of the company that was administering or doing the work on the road. It's called Elite Roadworks.
16: Yes.
15: I mean, it just made me laugh. I mean, really?
16: And it's been
15: on the road. It's called Elite Roadworks.
16: Yes.
15: I mean, it just made me laugh. I mean, really?
16: And it's been... It, it, it

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0: On River 1467, you're saying now with Tom Elliott. For Wright's Metal Recyclers, 741 Coolong Avenue, Irimple.
8: I agree, and we are going to talk to the Ratepayers and Residents Association after 11, but councils have convinced themselves that, you know, we want, as ratepayers, and we desire all these extra services, and therefore we'll happily pay higher rates in order to achieve them. And all this grows out of this somewhat bizarre decision by Jacinta Allen last week to lift the rate cap on councils. That's a policy that's been around for about 10 years now. It's one of the few policies of Daniel Andrews's that I actually agreed with. But the rate capping law means that councils can't increase their rates annually by more than the rate of inflation. And it teaches them discipline, just as we all have to have discipline. I mean, most people don't get a pay rise more than inflation each year, if indeed they get a pay rise at all. You know, if costs are going up, you simply have to learn how to economise. I just don't think councils and other levels of government should be any different. And on infrastructure spending, there'll be a decision made at some stage in the near future. Do we scrap the suburban rail loop or not? We're still trying to get a figure on what it would cost to scrap it. I suspect now that no one quite knows at the moment. But Dave says it's time that infrastructure planning and construction is taken away from politicians and assigned to an independent board. Dave, that was done ages ago. There's two bodies. Well, in fact, there's more. There's a national one called Infrastructure Australia, and then each state has one called Infrastructure, name the state. We have one called Infrastructure Victoria. Infrastructure Victoria said back in the day that the East-West Link was a good project. Steve Brax thought it was a good project too. Daniel Andrews scrapped it because he was worried about losing votes in the inner city to the Greens. Well, guess what? That is exactly what happened, even though he scrapped it. But yes, we do have independent bodies around Australia that assess infrastructure projects. The problem is the politicians are not bound to follow their recommendations. Ron joins us. Ron, good morning.
9: G'day, Tom. How are you?
8: Yeah, good, Ron.
9: Tom, I'm a chief exam supervisor at a secondary college. I don't want to name the college.
8: Okay.
9: And just as an example, the students are increasing year by year with special requirements. When we had the GAT in June of this year, I had 350 students sitting the GAT, and of those we had 27 who had to be in a separate room.
8: So that's about 7-odd% of the total.
9: For a variety of reasons of why they had to be in a separate room. But some of the students, when you spoke to them, they didn't want to be in a separate room. It was their parents pushing for it.
8: Righto, and have you seen the number or the proportion of students who require some sort of exemption or whatever grow over the years?
9: Since the pandemic, it has increased every year.
8: Right. By the way, in terms of being an exam supervisor, the term they used to call them invigilators. Do you call yourself an invigilator at all these days?
9: I think invigilator is more a term of universities. I was an invigilator at a university at one stage, but now I just do the VCE exams.
8: And you just say start writing and then 3 hours later say pens down?
9: Yes, absolutely. Yep.
8: All right. Thank you, Ron.
9: Like you said, with the psychologist you were just talking to, that some of the students get extra time and some of them might have an extra hour's time.
8: Well, yeah, all right. Thank you, Ron. And you can think, well, why wouldn't you try and get that? You know, if you can say, I suffer from anxiety and I have, you know, acronym neurodivergence, ADD, ODD, ADHD, and then the psychiatrist goes, oh, all right, so instead of getting 3 hours to sit your exam, you get four. And the kid who doesn't get the extra hour is sort of looking at you going, well, why do you get that and I don't? 133693. I remember, like, you know, reading a book once about a student at a major university who was completely blind. And, you know, he had to have someone read out the exam questions to him and he would dictate his answers. And he had to apply every year to get a bit of extra time to do that. I mean, he was completely blind. I mean, that was a disability. Ross joins us. What have you heard, Ross?
10: Well, hey, Tom. Yeah, look, I'm just inquiring. The Westgate Bridge is supposed to be toll-free. Now they're... Since the Westgate Tunnel's open, they're tolling trucks over the Westgate Bridge.
8: Yes, they are. They want the trucks to use the tunnel, not the bridge.
10: That's right, and help pay for the road, the Westgate Road. So when are the cars going to be tolled? That's what I want to know. Is it after the next election if Labor gets in or never?
8: Who knows? You're probably like me, old enough to remember when we had tolls on the Westgate. Remember they used to have those toll booths as you went on the uphill stage heading towards Geelong and you'd have to stop and throw money into a plastic basket?
10: Well, that's right. Now it's all electronic, but it just amazed me that went ahead for whatever reason, without any...
8: Well,
10: it's supposed to be all... We paid for the Westgate freeway and the bridge.
8: Oh.
10: We shouldn't be... any tolls shouldn't be applied to anything.
8: Look, I agree. It would be a very brave premier that would reimpose tolls on the Westgate Bridge. But I think fundamentally, Ross, you've just triggered in my mind the reason people aren't using the Westgate Tunnel. And it's because if you're just in a normal car, if you use the bridge, it's toll-free. If you use the tunnel, you pay, I can't remember how much it is, but I think it's $7 or $8 or $9 or something like that. Now, yeah, most people don't want to pay tolls so they can get away with it. And from what I've heard, I've spoken to people who, like Tony Jones has done a comparison, same time, same journey, coming back from Geelong, same time of day. And he said he saved 2 minutes going through the Westgate Tunnel versus driving over the bridge. Well, is a 2 minute time saving, you know, really worth the toll that you pay? Maybe it's not. Grony Ross, we'll check that out. And you could find on Friday, that's tomorrow, in the running for the yearly prize, $60,000 towards a Mercedes of your choice, thanks to Mercedes-Benz Brighton, where you can secure significant savings on the last of the current Mercedes GLE SUVs. Karina, good morning.
11: Good morning, Tom. I'd just like to plant a seed for parents who are pursuing diagnoses that may not be totally relevant, is that in the future, they may well actually be disadvantaging their child. If they're applying for a career in the Defence Forces or Emergency Services, they will need to disclose any mental health diagnosis, and that might preclude their selection or delay it.
8: Yeah, that's true.
11: Requiring further investigation.
8: And Karina, I was just thinking, like, what we do here, like, we operate every day to a ticking clock. You know, like for my team, we have to turn up to work at 6 a.m. You know, we have to have our meeting finished by 7:15. We have to be ready to go shortly after 8 o'clock. We're on air at 8:30. We're finished at 12. Like, you just can't have someone who says, I need an extra hour to do my bit, because there isn't an extra hour. It doesn't exist. Thank you, Karina. That's a good point. I hadn't thought about that. David Armstrong joins us now with the news headlines. David, good morning.
12: Good morning. You were looking for a number earlier about what we may save.
8: Well, I got an email from the Liberal Democrat, no, they're called the Libertarians now, who said that they had said how much it would cost us to scrap the program, but when they gave us the number, it's more what we'll save. I want to know, if we scrap the suburban rail loop, how much money do we write off?
12: Tearing up contracts on the suburban rail loop could save the state $21 billion over the next decade.
8: Yeah, but that's saving money, but it may be that we still have to dust, you know, $15 billion.
12: A report by the Parliamentary Budget Office, commissioned by Libertarian MP David Limbrick, the cost of cancelling the first stage of the project would cost more than $1.8 billion in termination fees. That's just the legal stuff.
8: Yeah, but my understanding is there's that. There's contracts that have been signed which have to be paid out whether or not the work actually proceeds. And then there's the money that's already been spent. So I'm trying to get a figure. Like, is it $10 billion, for example, in total, if we scrap the project?
12: The move would inject $5.5 billion back into the budget by 2029-30 and would save nearly $500 million in interest payment. It's the interest that gets you.
8: Well, it is, but we spoke to an infrastructure expert before who, to be fair, is a massive fan of rail projects. He's like Peter Grubby Stubbs, who loves his model train set, but this is someone who likes real-life train sets that cost considerably more.
12: Working through the interview.
8: He said, well, you know, but then there's the benefits once it's finished, and they're a little bit unquantifiable at the moment, but, you know, you can, as I said, you can live in Cheltenham, David, you jump on the train, go to Box Hill, have your yum cha.
12: And go back.
8: And then go back all in one day. How do you quantify that?
12: How do I get home from Cheltenham to... You know.
8: Well, they don't ask difficult
12: questions. A 14-year-old girl is fighting for life after rolling a stolen car at Langwarrin in the early hours of this morning. No, I'm sorry, it was last night. It was late last night. Her 14-year-old female passenger also taken to hospital, non-life-threatening injuries. This was on Peninsula Link. Have you heard of the encrypted messaging platform Telegram?
8: No.
12: I think it's the naughty one that people who don't want to know what other people are saying about them go on. Mm. And it's facing court action in Australia for failing to detect and remove pro-terrorism material from its platform.
8: But if stuff disappears, how do they...
12: It does. I think Telegram has been dragged into a few of those. And in sport, Glasgow, not Ballarat or Melbourne. Glasgow.
8: Our games in Glasgow.
12: Swimming program's wrapped up. We got 35 gold medals in the pool in Glasgow.
8: I see poor old Gina Reinhart. If you get a gold, you get 20 grand. If you get a silver, you get... 15. She's had to fork out $1.3 million.
12: I know. So the Dolphins won every single relay event on the program, and true to a word, that money will be in the bank of our swimmers 1 fortnight out from the closing ceremony. All of that at 11.
8: I've got to say this, and I don't mean to disrespect our swimmers, but I feel like in comm game swimming, we're sort of like the bullies. Like, we were expected to win everything, and pretty much we do. 133693, mornings at 3aw.com.au. Professor Kate Burridge, Head of Linguistics at Monash University, joins us in a moment for our fortnightly look at the weird and wonderful world of English. And today I want to go back to something we have discussed in the past, but it's worthy of another crack, rhyming slang. I heard Darren James almost 2 weeks ago using rhyming slang repeatedly on his award-winning weekend breakfast program. I'll play you some of it. It's very funny. If you have bits of rhyming slang that you like to use, come and join us at 26 to 11.
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23: A cloudy day today, Mildura and Wentworth heading for 14. Robert Vale 13, the 3-day forecast for Sunrise. Tomorrow cloudy 15. Saturday partly cloudy 16. And Sunday sunny 18.
13: 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Your say now with Tom Elliott. For Wright's Metal Recyclers. 741 Coorong Avenue, Irimple.
8: Professor Kate Burrows joins us in a moment. We want to look at rhyming slang, one of the most fascinating parts of the English language. First, an email from Stefan who says, maybe if these children stop consuming copious amounts of energy drinks and vaping before classes, they'd be able to concentrate better. 133693. It's a good point, and I've got to say, I mean, I suppose we had Big M and cans of Coke, and they had a lot of sugar in them, but we didn't have the other things like taurine and guarine and whatever these things are in Monster and Mother and drinks like that. I don't mind a drink, but I will not put that sort of stuff in my body. At 22 to 11.
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24: And did that mean you just how we know the earth to be banana shaped?
25: This new learning amazes me, Mr. Benavent.
8: So I don't know if rhyming slang is unique to English, but it's a very rich vein in the English language. Cockneys do it. We do it. I think Kiwis do it. I don't know if Americans and Canadians do it. Several people associated with 3AW like to do it. I like it. Peter Grubby Stubbs likes it. And the host of Weekend Breakfast, Darren James, absolutely loves it. Now, two Saturdays ago, he was talking about cleaning products. Yes, cleaning products. And he decided to share an anecdote about a car that his father bought a long time ago that had a terrible smell in it.
26: When my dad bought a Datsun 180B secondhand, first day I got in the back, the smell, someone had had a Northcote and Q, someone had had a Hayley's Comet, someone had cried Ruth, had an up and under, and the stench was vile from day one till the time he sold it.
8: So there you go. Darren's saying his dad had bought a car that someone had been sick in the back of, and so it was a Northcote and Q, a spew, a Halley's Comet, a vomit, an up and under, a chunder. Professor Kate Burridge, good morning.
1: Good morning. That's great.
8: So that's quite a interesting way to describe the smell in Darren's father's car, isn't it?
1: It's gorgeous.
8: Yes. So like a Northcote and Q, I'd never heard that one before.
1: That's a new one for me too.
8: Halley's Comet, I might have heard before
1: have heard
8: for vomit. And up and under and chunder itself is a word that I think is uniquely Australian, is it not?
1: It is, yes.
8: Yeah.
1: Yep, with a number of possible sources that
8: yes.
1: gave rise to it. But just on the American slang, they did have rhyming slang, which they called Australian rhyming slang.
8: Oh, really?
1: Yes, but it was on the goldfields
8: right.
1: in the US in the 1800s and probably came from Australian criminals going across there. But when I think there was a study done of 352 American rhyming slang words, only 3% were actually Australian. So it's interesting because they think they're all Australian. Like, we think so many words are American when in fact they're not.
8: Well, it is interesting because, I mean, Cockneys in London love doing it. And it's still, although the Cockney dialect is not what it used to be now, you do hear it in New Zealand, definitely a fair bit here. But whenever I talk to younger people here about it, they either roll their eyes or say, okay, boomer, or don't really, you get a blank look because they don't understand what an up and under means. Do you think it's dying out a bit?
1: This sort of slang comes and goes, so it has been on the wane for a while, but I reckon it will make a comeback. We did a big slang survey at Monash and one comment, for example, from a grandmother said she introduced Reg Grundy's to her 7-year-old granddaughter
8: right.
1: who thought it was hilarious and off
8: yes.
1: it took, you know. That's all it takes is something like that.
8: See,
1: people love playing with language.
8: I remember when I was in my late teens and early 20s, we used to invent it. You know, if you had to dress reasonably well for a job interview, you'd say, I'll put on a bag, which meant a bag of fruit,
1: yes.
8: a suit.
1: Yes.
8: And that my friends and I still talk about a bag and everybody knows what we mean. But I'd have to explain it to someone who's in their early 20s now.
1: We actually have quite a few rhyming slang words that have that N-clipped, you know, the rhyme is actually dropped off and we don't realise that they're rhyming slang. Rabbiting on is another one, rabbit and pork talk.
8: Right.
1: So there are a few of those, particularly for, you know, things we don't want to name directly.
8: And Peter Stubbs, so I haven't quoted here yet, but he loves to talk about the effects of alcohol on people as well. And, you know, you might say, you know, you've had too many Germain Greers beers
1: yes.
8: And you've become a bit Adrian Quist. Pissed and so forth, and,
1: yes.
8: and it becomes because it started as code, didn't it?
1: It was code, yes. People attribute it to the labourers, sort of Cockney and Irish labourers, but it quickly went into the Victorian underworld, and that's where it was first documented. And we can actually date it, unusually, because normally you can't date slang because it has a life on the street before someone happens to write it down. But in this case, it wasn't in Captain Gross's Dictionary of the Vulgar Tongue from the 1700s, and this was, I think, there's 40,000 vulgarisms in this book.
8: Right.
1: But in his second edition in the 1800s, there were rhyming slang. There was also a book, a collection from 1859, Hotten's Dictionary of Slang, Cant and Vulgar Language.
8: Mm.
1: And he actually says there that he can date rhyming slang for 12 or 15 years earlier. So there were, and then it took off and appeared in a lot of these sorts of early slang books.
8: Yeah, because, I mean, I have another friend who always refers to his better half as, you know, the trouble and strife, you know, the wife.
1: Yes.
8: He's got other names for her as well. She who must be obeyed
1: yes.
8: and whatever, which doesn't necessarily rhyme. And, you know, the apples and pears, the stairs.
1: Mm-hmm. And kids still blow raspberries. That's raspberry tart.
8: Right.
1: Yes. I mean, it can be a sweetheart as well, but, you know, if there's one law of semantic change, it's that bad meanings will drive out good.
8: Well Ross Stevenson likes to use for the same word, an unfortunately named VFL footballer, a very good footballer, Royce Hart. You know, and that Royce Hart has become rhyming slang
1: yes.
8: for you know what.
1: Yes, yes.
8: Okay, well, do they do it in other languages? I mean, I don't speak French or German or anything well enough to know, but does it exist in any other languages?
1: You do get these secret languages. There are plenty of those. In fact, that seems to be a universal that people sort of play with it, a bit like, you know, backslang or sort of speaking backwards or putting a syllable at the front and,
8: yeah.
1: you know, and inserting a suffix. Those sorts of, they're miraculous, those secret secret languages.
8: But actual rhyming, though? Like, would a German take one word that rhymes with another word and substitute it?
1: I don't know of another example of rhyming slang elsewhere.
8: Well, that means we're special.
1: Well, I better check that.
8: Oh, well, we're still special. Okay, come and join us. Your examples of rhyming slang. As I said, Darren James really likes to use it, loved talking about his father's Datsun 180B.
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0: It is 12 to 11 weather now for Roth Newton's 20 to 30% off sale. It's on now. Get 20 to 30% off Lazy Boy IMG and Australian made. Another chilly morning. Currently it's just 10 degrees. Our forecast top is 13. And a bit of breaking news, and it is not good news. The first case of the deadly H5N1 bird flu strain has been declared here in Victoria. Agriculture Vic has confirmed the virus was detected in a greater crested tern found near Portland in the southwest. Not good news. Rhyming slang, Sarah, good morning.
1: Oh, good morning. Yes, I talk to my grandchildren all the time in rhyming slang, you know. Come on, Billy Leeds, let's hit the frog and toad. But I said to my 8-year-old granddaughter the other day, I was saying something about her mother, who's my daughter, and she turned to me and said, well, you better tell that to your soapy water.
0: There you go.
2: Oh, that's gorgeous.
0: And I think she must have made that up herself, because I haven't heard soapy water instead of daughter. But I mean, people make it up and they hear it and they repeat it.
2: And off it goes.
0: All right, good on you, Sarah. We see you're keeping it going down through the generations. Tony, hello.
3: G'day, guys. I was doing the same with my daughter, teaching her about rhyming slang and the origin, and we're having dog's eyes with dead horse.
0: The old pie and sauce.
3: And my poor daughter was like, "Don't please stop," while she's looking at a pie.
0: Well, it is interesting because I've had that as well. I tried to explain to, I can't remember who that was. It was a Canadian, that's right. We'll go to the football, we'll have a dog's eye with dead horse. She looked at me and said, what?
2: Yeah, like, I don't think it's in Canadian English at all.
0: No, the Canadians are lovely people, very polite, so forth. But they find the Australian and sort of British sense of humour a little bit hard to handle. And rhyming slang does not appear to have crossed over into Canada much.
2: As I said, it was the Australian criminals on the goldfields in the States.
0: That's right.
2: But, you know, there was a new one during COVID, and that was the Miley Cyrus.
0: Yeah, the virus.
2: The virus.
0: Yeah.
2: And that was usually clipped again for Miley.
0: Yeah. Mm. Okay. Cam, hello.
4: Tom?
0: Go ahead, Cam.
4: Yeah, I've got one. Going for a harp and fiddle.
2: That's a good one.
0: Or it could be a you and me, Cam.
4: Yeah. And there's another one. It's the other part. I need to go for a Rodney Hogg.
0: Yes. It is unfortunate when your name becomes part of rhyming slang. Luckily, Elliot doesn't rhyme with much. But, no. Yeah, the old Rodney Hogg, the bog, why not? Good on you, Cam. Oh, and we used to have a producer here. She got a pet dog. Mm-hmm. And I said, oh, you got a hollow log and you can take it for a Jack and the Beanstalk, a walk. She thought that was somewhat unnecessary. Take the hollow log for a Jack and the Beanstalk.
2: Well, I guess it's part of that insider-outsider thing too, isn't it?
0: Right.
2: If you're not part of the gang, then you're not going to get it.
0: And, you won't know what that means.
2: Yeah.
0: Tony, hello.
5: Hey, Tom, I had a black gut the other day. Went and saw the quack and gave me some Gary Ablett. He said the cause was the rat coffin and the don't be nasty with dead horse, followed down by a sherbet.
0: Well, what's the Gary Ablett?
2: Tablet?
0: Oh, the tablet.
5: Tablet.
0: Yes, that's right. So I'm trying to work your way through it. Yes, good on you, Tony. Every time I talk about rhyming slang on AI, people send me, I get email after email where, you know, the entire email is written in code, and I have to really think about what it means sometimes.
2: It's a shame that backslang hasn't survived. We've only got that one, really, which is yob for boy, but it was miraculous.
0: As in spelling things the other way around.
2: Other way around. So gold was delog and bad was dab and, yeah, it was.
0: And I mean, pig Latin, it's not spelling things backwards, but it is ordering the word in a different
2: way, isn't it? Yeah. At and lay. Igpay, isn't it?
0: Yeah, again, I remember first encountering that on the Brady Bunch back in the 1970s, yes. And we'd never heard of this before.
2: What's miraculous about it is that we can do these secret languages, and I did when I was a kid with up language. You can do it at breakneck speed, and yet you don't have a clue what a syllable is, or, you know, and yet there are quite strict rules. These are the kind of rules we don't know we know. You know, we may not know what a syllable is, but we know that we have to insert it after the first syllable, before the stress syllable, you know, it has to be three syllables or more.
0: It's like boys who struggle with their times table. But if they like going to the football, they do know the six times table because it's, you know, six points in a goal, and they just know that instinctively, which proves that if you make it interesting, they can do it.
2: Tie it to something
0: that makes sense. Anthony, hello.
6: Good morning. I'll use a bit of language from Ross Stevenson, but Americans are amazed why we call them seppos.
0: Seppos.
6: Because seppo means, yeah, seppo means septic equals septic tank equals tank.
0: But the Americans do get a bit funny. They do get a bit funny about that because, to be honest, in America, a Yank, like in Civil War terms, was someone from the northern side, mm-hmm. and the Southerners did not call themselves Yanks.
6: Yeah, but also that can be even shortened stay even still. Seppos, meaning septic, and like all septic tanks, Yanks are full of tish.
0: Right. Thank you. Not strictly speaking rhyming slang, but there you go. We'll squeeze in one or two more calls. Andrew, hello.
7: Good morning, Tom. From time to time, there's a guy that calls in to the morning show or the breakfast show, and he gives a whole sentence of rhyming slang, and he is very innovative, very funny.
0: Yes, there's a somewhat rude one. He was talking about a very prominent ex-AFL footballer, or VFL-AFL, who enjoyed the company of ladies, and he said he enjoys a Wellington. And there was silence. He said, a Wellington boot. And then finally people understood what that meant, and we didn't have to spell it out, and nor will we, but there you go. We better leave it there. Professor Kate Burridge, wonderful as always to talk with you.
2: Good to chat. Thanks, Tom.
0: We'll do it again in a fortnight at 5 to 11.
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17: It is almost 11 o'clock. That means news coming up shortly with David Armstrong. Coming up after the news, quite a few council CEOs and councillors have said, oh, well, you know, our ratepayers demand all these services. We really want to provide them. But people, I think, will understand that rates might have to go up. This was in response to Jacinta Allen saying a week ago, the former Premier, saying that she might scrap rate capping and allow councils to put up rates as much as they want. I would disagree. I don't think any of us want to pay more rates. I think we like to stop councils wasting so much money, focus on the core things, you know, the roads and the rubbish and running the local library and that sort of thing, and keep the rates where they are. We'll have a look at that straight after the 11 o'clock news. Also, the Ox, David Schwartz, not far away. If you were to sponsor a team or a player, who would it be and why? For example, would you sponsor Essendon at the moment? I think people probably would. Anything else you'd like to discuss? Come and join us. 133-693.
16: 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River 1467. National news now.
18: 11 degrees in Melbourne. Possible showers at top today. 13. It's 11 o'clock. Good morning. I'm David Armstrong. The first case of the deadly H5N1 bird flu strain has been declared in Victoria. Agriculture Victoria has confirmed the virus was detected in a greater crested tern found near Portland in the state's southwest. There have been no cases in commercial poultry farms, most of which have been in lockdown since the first Australian case was discovered a month ago. Tearing up contracts on the suburban rail loop could save the state $21 billion over the next 10 years. A report by the Parliamentary Budget Office, commissioned by Libertarian MP David Limbrick, has found the cost of cancelling the first stage of the project would cost the government more than $1.8 billion in termination fees. Premier Ben Carroll is refusing to be drawn on his intentions for a cabinet reshuffle. Senior ministers are nervously waiting to see if the new leader will demote those who voted against him in Monday's rowdy caucus meeting, including Attorney General Sonia Kilkenny, Tourism Minister Steve Dimopoulos, the Health Minister Harriet Shing, and the Energy Minister Lily D'Ambrosio.
19: I will have more to say on portfolios. As you know, I've always said education is close to my heart. I think it is the most fundamental public investment in Victoria's future.
18: The country's online safety regulator is taking federal court action against the messaging service Telegram. eSafety alleges the platform left videos of terrorist executions and mass shootings on its platform for weeks after they were reported. Commissioner Julie Emmon-Grant says the civil proceedings follow a years-long investigation.
20: This case concerns content linked to some of the most notorious acts of known extremist violence in recent history. We allege that this content remained publicly accessible on the service long after Telegram had been put on notice by user reports.
18: Well, there'll be a major shift in tradition when Collingwood and Geelong players run out on the MCG. In tonight's finals-defining clash, Eddie Summerfield explains.
21: Collingwood has run out to good old Collingwood forever for decades, but tonight against Geelong, the club's songs won't be played. The MCG will black out at 26 past 7. There'll be a light show. The Pies will then run out at 7:29, a minute later the Cats. Then the ball will be thrown up 3 minutes after Collingwood has run out. Players will instead enter the ground to a song chosen by them. Collingwood will revert back to tradition next week, but the club is intent on changing and challenging how things have previously been done. Eddie Summerfield, Melbourne.
18: In finance, the All Ordinaries down 64 points, our dollar 69.81 US.
22: Sport for Anne Webster, your member for Mallee, authorised A. Webster Mildura.
18: Isn't committing to entering the Carlton coaching race. The Blues interim has been invited to be part of the process. He says he is still weighing it up.
23: Sitting in the chair, so you're exposed to a large number of things, but the reality is you're not exposed to everything. And
1: I'm aware of that, but I've also feel like over the course of my coaching journey, I've had some great opportunities and experience that are a little bit unique as well.
18: Essendon interim coach Dean Solomon will meet with the club next week about his coaching future. Solomon insists he's still weighing up if he will enter the process for the job full time. The swimming program's wrapped up at the Commonwealth Games. Australia bagging a record haul of 35 gold medals in the pool in Glasgow. The Dolphins won every single relay event on the program. Australia's tennis generation set to clash. Alex Imenor winning through to the second round at Washington. He will now face Cruz Hewitt. That's the latest news and sports.
16: River 1467 weather for Ontario General Store, the juiciest chicken in town.
3: A cloudy day today, Mildura and Wentworth heading for 14, Robert Vale 13, the three-day forecast for Sunrise tomorrow, cloudy 15, Saturday partly cloudy 16 and Sunday sunny 18.
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17: It is 7 past 11. A lot of councils think that we love council services so much that we'd happily pay more rates to, you know, receive the services. I'm not so certain about that. You might remember our now ex-premier Jacinta Allen announced it was a weird idea, and I criticised at the time. So she had several MPs, which she needed to placate, who were supported by, I think it was the Australian Services Union. The Australian Services Union represents council workers. Council workers want a pay rise, but the council management, by and large, said, well, we can't afford it. So Jacinta Allen said, well, if we get rid of rate capping, that means they can put up their rates, they can pay the council workers more, the Australian Services Union will be happy, the Australian Services Union will tell the MPs it controls to back me as Premier. Now, I mean, yeah, the fact that that's the way she was thinking is disturbing in and of itself. But now councils are coming out and saying, oh, well, we provide a lot of valuable services to the community. Surely people would realise they have to pay for this.
0: And what I would say to all levels of government, like when the federal government put up so many taxes in the budget a few months ago, the justification was, oh, we need the money, you know, the Australian people demand an NDIS like this and welfare spending like that and a defence budget like this. And so they just grab more of our money. State governments do the same thing. You know, we pay a 10% surcharge on our land tax, and we'll do so for the best part of another decade because of what COVID did to the budget. Well, COVID did to the budget, well, what happened was the state government decided to shut down the state. It actually wasn't COVID that did that. It was the actions of the Victorian government. So, and now you've got local councils saying, oh, we need to provide these services. The services cost more. And what none of these levels of government think about is that, okay, your average person who works for a living, either you run your own business or you work for an organisation and you get paid a wage or a salary, if you're lucky, and most people are not, you might get an annual increase roughly the level of inflation. If you're not lucky, then what you get paid this year is the same as what you get paid last year. And governments need to realise that they can't keep going and squeezing people dry for ever more amounts of money. 133-693-mornings@3aw.com.au. Emails. Norm says, I did canteen at my kid's football game last Saturday and I said to a kid, do you want a dead horse or do you want dead horse on your pie? And he said, you had no idea what I meant. Yeah, I don't think rhyming slang is as big with the younger generation as it used to be. Jason wants to know, if we do cancel the suburban rail route, what will happen to Jerome Wymer? He will get another job. He must have pictures of senior government ministers doing things that they shouldn't do because whatever he touches, even if it goes badly, he is re-employed. 133-693. Now, Andrew joins us. What have you seen, Andrew?
2: G'day, Tom. On the Hume Freeway northbound, just before Glen Rowan, a V-double has run off the... G'day, Tom. On the Hume Freeway northbound, just before Glen Rowan, a V-double has run off...

0: go. It's only going to be collected once every 4 weeks now. Now, I sort of get that, but do you think it's possible that the glass recycling centres, you know, where you get the 10 cents back per bottle, has sort of undermined the idea of having roadside glass collection?
1: Well, there's a whole lot of things to this. A, if you have a fourth bin, and Whitehorse Council, where I'm president of the Whitehorse Ratepayers and Residents Association, has voted not to have a fourth bin. And if you think about it, if you've got a number of apartment blocks, where are all the bins going to go? I mean, the whole thing's ridiculous. We've got the recycling centres. We've got the recycling bins. Why do you need a fourth bin?
0: Yeah, it's a good question. And I've got to say, we've got four bins. One of them we have never used. It is in pristine condition. It's just as it was the day it was delivered. We just don't deal with it. All right, well, look, a lot of questions, not many answers. Thank you for your time. Tanya Tesher there, Victorian Ratepayers and Residents Association Secretary. Look, I hope Jacinta Allen's idea of uncapping rates, that is allowing councils to charge whatever they want, I hope it's sort of died with her political career. In New South Wales, they took off the restrictions on rates a few years ago. Some inner Sydney councils increased their rates between 20 and 40% in a year. And they said, oh, well, you know, collecting the rubbish is expensive and whatever. And ratepayers were so angry about it. And I guarantee if they allow councils to do the same thing here, a similar thing will happen. They'll put up rates, double-digit percentages. They'll justify it and say, look at all the valuable services we provide. The reality is it'll all go to a pay rise for council workers, which is sort of what Jacinta Allen actually wanted. All right, come and join us. 133693, mornings at 3aw.com.au. It's been a busy show today. We spoke about the suburban rail loop before. We're still trying to get a figure. If we can it, as seems more likely now, Ben Carroll wants to look at it. The coalition has said they'll pause and review the project if they're elected. But if we can it, how much money will we dust? Will it be $10 to $12 billion, which I've been told? And do we really need it? In an era of work from home, which is another policy that Ben Carroll may or may not support now. And by the way, on Monday morning, Jess Wilson, the opposition leader, is going to join us live in the studio. I want to pin her down, metaphorically speaking, of course, about working from home. Will she support it or not? There is a chance it might not even get up now because Ben Carroll may not push the legislation forward, in which case it becomes a moot point. But if we do have widespread working from home several days a week, do we then need to spend money on very expensive public transport projects? 133693, and also this idea that 27% of school children around Australia are in some way disabled. I honestly think we have to rethink the concept of what disability is. For example, being nervous about an exam does not mean that you suffer from anxiety. There's some of the issues we've been looking at today. We look forward to your calls in a moment. 133693 and your emails, mornings@3aw.com.au at 19 past 11.
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2: 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Your say now with Tom Elliott for Wright's Metal Recyclers, 741 Coolong Avenue, Irimple.

0: The decline followed a drop on Wall Street on the back of fears of a US rate hike in the coming months and after the US and Iran began new strikes overnight. Locally, the weakness is broad-based, with 10 of 11 sectors losing ground. Energy is the only sector inching higher after oil prices jumped 7% overnight amid the renewed hostilities. Gold prices edged lower to $4,036 per ounce, which is weighing on gold miners, but we are seeing declines right across the whole mining sector, which is down by a little over 1%. And in company news, Domino's Pizza is the top performer, lifting by 9% after reporting better than expected profit guidance. Finally, the Aussie dollar buys 69.5 US cents. This is Laura Bessarati from Comtech.
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2: 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I'm Alex McLaughlin with today's report. The Auctions Plus total commercial sheep and lamb offerings rose sharply this week, up 54% to 59,015 head offered. The increased volume weighed on competition, with overall clearance easing 17 percentage points to 59%, and the amount of over-reserve falling $12 to average $21 per head. The Auctions Plus restocker lamb indicator eased 63 cents this week to 1,502 cents per kilo dress weight. First cross ewe lambs are the standout performers of the week, gaining 105 cents on the kilo, the largest movement across all lamb categories, to average 864 cents a kilo, from a range of 636 to 984 cents a kilo. Just shy of 4,000 head were offered, clearing at 70% at an average price of $310 per head across a range of $260 to $428 per head. Shedding breed lambs also bucked the softened trend on a per head basis, with average returns lifting $13 to $240 per head, despite the cents per kilo rate easing 19 cents to average 628 cents a kilo. Just shy of 3,000 head were offered, clearing 78%. Elsewhere, price pressure was more evident across the market. Crossbred lambs eased 17 cents to average 704 cents a kilo from 12,800 head offered, clearing at a rate of 62% and an average of $230 per head. That's down $13 on the week. Merino mixed sex and composite slash other breed lambs were both steady on the week, holding at 530 cents a kilo and 712 cents a kilo respectively. Across all stock categories, lamb led total volume with just over 31,000 head offered, clearing 65% at an average of 676 cents a kilo and $230 per head. For the highlights of the week, from Deniliquin, a line of 313 Merino ewe lambs aged 11 to 12 months old and weighing an average of 52 kilos returned $340 per head and would travel to a bile in Deniliquin. That concludes today's daily market update, brought to you by Auctions Plus, dedicated to connecting ag.
1: And with the grain report, here's Joe Boyle from ProFarmer Grain.
3: Australian wheat markets were slightly firmer on Wednesday, while barley and canola prices were mixed. Looking at international markets, US wheat futures were marginally softer on the back of ongoing supply concerns stemming from the conflict in the Black Sea. US corn futures moved lower following weakness in soybeans, while forecast rainfall across the US also weighed on the market. Chicago soybean futures decreased on the back of an improving weather outlook in the US, and ice canola futures continued lower, facing spillover pressure from the Chicago soy complex. CBOT September 26 wheat was relatively steady at $349 Australian dollars per tonne. ICE November 26 canola was down $7 per tonne to $789 per tonne. And MATIF November 26 canola was up $8 per tonne to $875 per tonne. These comments are general in nature and may not be relevant to your specific situation. You should consider the relevant product disclosure statements and seek independent advice before purchasing any financial products.
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5: Good afternoon. Just taking a look at the Victorian forecast. A large high pressure system situated in the Bight extends a ridge over Victoria. The high pressure centre will slowly cross the north on Friday before moving into the Tasman Sea on the weekend, continuing to extend a ridge over the state. This ridge will begin to weaken as a cold front approaches the western border late on Sunday. The course of the Mallee today, cloudy, 14 for Mildura, Robmo and Ayun 13. A partly cloudy day for Lower Western, 14 for Wentworth, Pooncurry 15, Broken Hill 13. And a cloudy day for the Riverland, slight chance for

0: air in the west. Near zero chance elsewhere. Top of 14 for Renmark. 3-day outlook for St Rager. Tomorrow, cloudy 15. Saturday, partly cloudy 16. And Sunday, sunny 18. 17 past 12 in Mildura, 11.
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0: 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Let's keep Thursday lunchtime on the roll. Eric Carman in excess and George Michael on the way. 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

cheers to those moments in music you just have to crank up. 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

0: Billing Good River 1467, George Michael. Good afternoon, you with Damo. It's great to have your company on the 80s lunch. All thanks to St. Rosia Murray Group Training. In breaking news, police have arrested a 35-year-old man who narrowly avoided sideswiping a police car at high speeds in Irupal early this morning. Patrolling uniform members noticed a Holden sedan parked in the car park of a closed supermarket on 15th Street about 3:40 a.m. this morning. Police attempted to intercept the vehicle, who then fled, reaching alleged speeds of up to 190 kilometres an hour, causing officers to lose sight of him. So the police looked up the vehicle's registration details and began making their way to the owner's Mildura address. Not a very great smart move, was that? To read all about that, catch up with all today's local news, it's free. Simply head to our website, river1467.com.au. Lisa Stanfield and ACDC on the way. Take you to the national news, sport and weather at 1 o'clock. Back the other side, River 1467.
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1: I'm Brooke Seychelle. The PM says Pauline Hanson's push to strengthen counter-terrorism laws would go against the Constitution. The One Nation leader wants to tighten current legislation to block ISIS fighters from coming home. Anthony Albanese has told the ABC many of these people are Aussie citizens.
2: Citizenship does bring certain rights under the Constitution, and we will do everything we can within the law, though, and we'll also provide no support for any of these people to return to Australia.
1: The communications watchdog has announced it is suing Optus over last year's network outage. ACMA alleges Optus breached two legal obligations more than 1,000 times, including ensuring customers could call emergency services. Victoria has recorded its first case of the H5 bird flu following a detection in the state southwest. Authorities confirmed the greater crested tern has been sent for further genetic testing in Geelong. Overseas, the US has launched new strikes on Iran after an attempted surprise attack on American troops in the Middle East. Four ballistic missiles were intercepted by US forces yesterday. Explosions have been heard in several parts of southern Iran today, just hours after Donald Trump warned they would be hit hard. And Irish musician and actor Glenn Hansard has died following a motorcycle crash. The 56-year-old, who won a Best Original Song Oscar and was lead singer for rock group The Frames, died in the single vehicle crash west of Dublin.
3: Sport for Anne Webster, your member for Mallee, authorised A. Webster Mildura.
1: In sport, Collingwood and Geelong will battle in a huge clash at the MCG tonight to kick off round 21 of the AFL. The Cats are without Patrick Dangerfield, who hurt his hip last week. Jordan Dugui remains in doubt for the Pies after dealing with illness all week. And round 22 of the NRL kicks off tonight with a blockbuster clash between the Roosters and the Cowboys. The Roosters will be looking to notch up 6 wins on the trot when they hit the paddock in Townsville, having won 4 from 4 there. That's the latest in news and sport.
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4: Cloudy day for the Mallee, 14 for Mildura, Rommel and Ayan 13. A partly cloudy day for Lower Western, 14 for Wentworth, Pooncurry 15, Broken Hill 13. And a cloudy day for the Riverland, slight chance for shower in the west, near zero chance elsewhere, and a top of 14 for Renmark. 3-day forecast for Sunraysia tomorrow, cloudy 15, Saturday partly cloudy 16, and Sunday sunny 18. 3 past 1 in Mildura 12.
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0: Feeling good, River 1467, Selton John, you with Damo. 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That's on their jobs board at the moment. If it's not on the jobs board, it doesn't mean they haven't got it. Give them a call, contact them. It could be on their books. Let's keep Thursday afternoon rolling along. When I come back, we're not too far away from catching up with Connor, manager of Wallace Cinema Deakin, see what's going on the big screen. Keep Thursday afternoon rolling along beforehand with the great music. Thin Lizzy with an absolute classic, Phil Collins and Roxette on the way. 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

0: Your leaders and local with the 1467 rock set. The look, you with Damo. Great to have your company on the long lunch. All thanks to SMGT, St. Roger Murray Group Training. Hope you're having a long lunch. Don't forget this Saturday, St. Roger Farmers and Makers Market is on. Of course, that kicks off at 8 a.m, goes through to about midday. For all the information on that and everything that's going on around St. Roger, simply head to our webpage, to our community file. And that's all thanks to Choices Flooring. For all your flooring needs, call out and see the team behind Uncle Monkey's Fruit Market. Plenty of things to see and do around St. Roger. Connor on the way, the manager of Wallace Cinema Deakin. We'll speak to him shortly about what's going on down there. Absolute smorgasbord of films. We'll catch up with Connor again shortly.
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2: Round 16, Mildura take on South Mildura at Brian Waitman Oval. Mildura sit pretty on top spot of the ladder, two games clear, but they have lost two in a row. Have they run out of steam? Have South finally found their 2026 momentum after a win last round? All the action from two Saturday.
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0: Good afternoon, Connor. Great to have you on the program, as we do every Thursday.
3: Good afternoon, Damo. It is always a pleasure. I feel like I've been saying that for years, but it truly is.
0: Mate, what are we... I've jumped on your website probably an hour ago and had a suss around amongst a million other things I've been doing. Man, it's a smorgasbord once again. But what can you tell me about Spider-Man Brand New Day?
3: Yeah, definitely. I can tell you that we're probably going to sell out tonight, which is just amazing.
0: Yep.
3: Yeah, look, we're in a purple patch at the moment. I can't argue that. We've got some beautiful films. We had 40 to Spider-Man this morning, expecting probably another 50 or so for the 1 o'clock and 4 o'clock screenings, respectively. And then, yeah, the big 7:30 tonight. Look, we've sold, as it stands right now, we've sold over 200 tickets out of our 300 capacity. So that'll go bang tonight, and we will definitely sell out. And even looking through to the weekend, Friday, we've got nearly at half capacity as we speak, and then Saturday will be the same. So he's our friendly neighbourhood spider, and he's the most popular superhero. There's no doubt about that. And every time he comes to the big screen, we know we're going to be flat out.
0: Yeah, if you sold 200, you'll get 100 walk up for no doubt at all.
3: Yeah,
0: what's coming in number one this week? Toy Story 5 still?
3: No, it's been knocked off its throne again by Christopher Nolan's The Odyssey. So, had another couple of hundred come through for the week, and we're just over 1,000 people in Mildura. So, and then Moana and Toy Story sitting in second and third, and that basically is exactly what Australia have. No, it is exactly what Australia has as a whole. And look, The Odyssey's taken $33 million in the Australian box office just in 2 weeks, which is crazy numbers.
0: Which is crazy. So that you just mentioned the smorgasbord. Now, you got loved on Letterboxd again tomorrow evening with an absolute classic.
3: Yep, Good Will Hunting.
0: Absolute classic, Connor.
3: Mate, I love that film. Like, I only watched it for the first time, I want to say, not any longer than 12 months ago. Robin Williams, gone too soon, of course, but the range he has as an actor is amazing. And funnily enough, I was watching an interview this morning with Matt Damon, and he was talking about the final lines where Matt Damon steals his line. Something I can't quite say on air. But, Matt Damon was there, and he said it was probably 20-odd takes where he was just improvising random lines, and that one just stuck. And, it's got a great emotional weight, and I just think it's a beautiful film that I can just put on over and over again. Like, you can't beat it. Matt Damon, Robin Williams, and Ben Affleck, all of them at the, probably the tops of their powers, really. So, yeah, hopefully we get a few for that one in the mix of all Spider-Man. Look, to be quite honest, we probably didn't program it very well because all the film busts are probably going to Spider-Man, but that's okay.
0: Nah, get into it. If you have never seen Good Will Hunting, I reckon, it's only my opinion, Connor, I reckon it's probably Robin Williams' best part ever. And yeah. Matt Damon, Ben Affleck, and himself, they never back losing horses. None of them three were in bad movies, and it's an absolute, it's a timeless classic.
3: Yeah, you're not wrong, and I don't actually know if the record still stands, but they won best original screenplay with that writing, and that was Matt Damon and Ben Affleck before they were Matt Damon and Ben Affleck. So,
0: yeah,
3: that's pretty cool to see just in itself, and yeah, they did hold the record for the youngest two or youngest one to win an Oscar in that picture. And I think you're right. There's not much more you can kind of point to that he's, you know, obviously he's got amazing films like Hook and Dead Poets Society. And,
0: yeah, but that, you know, was
3: Good Morning Vietnam. But yeah, I think that is truly his best.
0: Yep. Connor, you've got an absolute smorgasbord. That's tomorrow night for the Loved on Letterboxd. If you've never seen Good Will Hunting, do yourself a favour. But, mate, you've got a smorgasbord from, well, everything from the kids to teenagers to through to people my age, mate. Like you said, you're in the middle of a purple patch.
3: We really are, and it's really exciting, and I'm really happy to see. I'm just showing the age a little bit, aren't I, don't I?
0: Yeah.
3: I've nearly been here for about 9 or 10 years, and I'm really happy to see coming out the end of the tunnel, I guess, with... You know, we had a writer's strike early this decade, along with COVID and just some production stops with the fires over in LA. We've had lots of trials and tribulations as an industry. It's really good to see that people are reconnecting. There's been some really good articles and segments on the Today Show and Sunrise, where I think it's one of the first times where we've had 3 or 4 consecutive months of, I think it was $100 million or something like that, month. So it's really, really cool to see, and hopefully we're seeing the proof in the pudding. People are starting to re-engage, which is really good, because it's a beautiful art form, I think.
0: Now, I'm going to let you go, Connor, but next week when I get you on the program, you're going to have to give us a critical report of The Odyssey. You're going to see it in IMAX. So, mate, we're going to hear all about that next Thursday.
3: Yeah, I can do. I'm probably not a good captain of my ship at the moment, am I, Damo? I'm going on leave as of tonight when we're just getting busy. I handball it off and say, have fun, guys. No, but in all seriousness, I love the busy stuff, so I wish I was here. But, yeah, really excited. I get to see that one. Probably this time tomorrow I'll be walking out of the theatre. So, I'll be sure to give you some cliff notes on it.
0: No worries, mate. You take care. Have a great weekend in Melbourne.
3: Thanks. Will do, mate. Take care. Appreciate it.
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0: Feel Good Station, River 1467, the late, great David Bowie. You're with Damo, great to have your company on the long lunch. All thanks to St. Roger Murray Group Training. 8 away from 2, very latest national news, sport and weather is on the way at 2 p.m. Be back the other side. Michael Jackson on the way to take you there, River 1467.
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1: Hey, I'm Brooke Seychelle. Interest rates are tipped to remain on hold after better-than-expected monthly inflation figures. Headline inflation cooled to 3.8% in the 12 months to June. Finance Minister Katie Gallagher welcoming the news on Nine this morning.
2: It was encouraging data out yesterday. Very encouraging to see that inflation's coming down in a headline sense in a monthly and quarterly terms, and it'll be up to the Reserve Bank Board, but this was encouraging news yesterday.
1: Federal MP Luke Gosling has reportedly been arrested over an alleged assault in the NT. According to the ABC, the member for Solomon is accused of assaulting Northern Territory Administrator David Connolly at a community event earlier this month. The Labor MP remains in custody. Optus could face record penalties over last year's 000 outage. ACMA has launched federal court action, alleging the telco breached emergency call obligations more than 1,000 times when hundreds of 000 calls failed to connect during the September 2025 outage. Telecommunications expert Dr. Mark Gregory has told the ABC it's an important step.
3: Because it will provide the opportunity for the courts to take action over the breaches to the regulations.
1: And K-pop group BTS have bowed out of this year's Grammys after the Recording Academy introduced a new Best Asian Pop Performance category. The group members taking to social media to say they hope their music can be celebrated rather than being divided by region or language.
4: Sport for Anne Webster, your member for Mallee, authorised A. Webster Mildura.
1: In sport, Carlton's interim coach Josh Fraser is considering pitching for the full-time job. He's been given a week by the Blues to decide if he wants to bid for the position. Fraser says he's already learned a lot.
5: So you're exposed to a large number of things, but the reality is you're not exposed to everything, and I'm aware of that. But I've also feel like over the course of my coaching journey, I've had some great opportunities and experience that are a little bit unique as well.
1: And Queensland have signed Aussie spinner Adam Zampa for the upcoming domestic cricket season. That's the latest in news and sport.
0: River 1467 weather for Ontario General Store, 8th Street, Mildura.
6: Cloudy day for the Mallee, 14 for Mildura, Robinvale and Ogun, 13. A partly cloudy day for Lower Western, 14 for Wentworth, Pooncurry, 15, Broken Hill, 13. Cloudy day for the Riverland, slight chance for shower in the west, near zero chance elsewhere, top of 14 for Renmark. 3-day forecast for Sunraysia, tomorrow cloudy 15, Saturday partly cloudy 16, and Sunday sunny 18. 2:05 in Mildura, 13.
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0: Feeling good with a 1467 Kylie Minogue. I should be so lucky. There's a line there, isn't there, Mr. Prime Minister of Australia? Did I say that? I shouldn't have said that. Good afternoon, you at Damo. It's great to have your company on a Thursday afternoon. Hope you're having an absolute ripper. When I come back, I'm going to give away a double pass to Wallace Cinema Deakin. And I hope you're enjoying the double ups. Cheap trip, Kylie Minogue. Susie Q on the way. River 1467.
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0: Billy Goodriver, 1467, Susie Quattro, Can the Can. Put your hands up if you've never sang along with that one. Yeah, I didn't think so. I better give away a double pass to Wallace Cinema Deacon. Name the movie. Give me a call, 5023 1467. Name the movie. I'm going to give you a clue. This movie is on tomorrow night, Friday evening at Wallace Cinema Deacon. Here is today's clip.
1: I thought about what you said to me the other day about my painting. Stayed up half the night thinking about it. Something occurred to me. I fell into a deep, peaceful sleep. And haven't thought about you since.
0: First correct call through, 5023 1467. Pick up a double pass of Wallace Cinema Deacon. Jump on the phone. Let me know.
2: 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Have they run out of steam? Have South finally found their 2026 momentum after a win last round? All the action from two Saturdays.
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11: It's the 30th of July, the day in 1930 when the final of the first FIFA World Cup was played.
12: Uruguay beat fellow South Americans Argentina 4-2 in the first ever final.
11: To 1962 when the Trans-Canada Highway was opened, becoming the longest national highway in the world. Apollo 15 landed on the moon on this day in 1971, famous for taking the first lunar rover.
13: Okay, and we're on our tracks.
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11: Remember this? In 1997, the Thredbo ski resort was struck by tragedy with a massive landslide burying the Carinya Lodge. But there was hope.
15: 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Stuart Diver alive after a 60-hour ordeal.
11: And the world's longest-running music show, the iconic British chart program Top of the Pops, finished in 2006 after 42 years.
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11: 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He's 85.
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11: Singer Kate Bush is 68 today. Australian touring cars champ and commentator Neil Crompton turns 66.
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11: Actor Lawrence Fishburne celebrates his 65th.
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21: You'll see! 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
11: 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Aussie actor Simon Baker, made it big on The Mentalist, is 57.
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1: 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Friday week, August 7th, MASP 2026, Homeless Week Goods Drive at Mildura Central, and we will be there live from 12 p.m. through to 4 p.m. MASP staff will be on hand to take donations and talk to members of the public about their homelessness services. 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It is right here in our own doorstep in Sunraysia. We're looking for non-perishable canned food with ring pulls, obviously. New essential household items such as kettles, toasters, etc. That's not this Friday, but next at Mildura Central. MASP are there from 9.30 through to 4 p.m. We'll be there live from 12 p.m. midday. Come on, Sunraysia. Let's get this cracking. Let's help the homeless out around Sunraysia. 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We'll check that lucky number shortly. 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We'll do that soon.
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1: Worth $250 this week, and you have until 4 p.m. tomorrow afternoon to bring it into 139th Street, Mildura. The number you're trying to match worth $250 this week is DE Delta Echo 163 124 619.

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1: Hey, I'm Brooke Seychelle. One of the crossbenchers doesn't appear interested in Pauline Hanson's request for stronger counter-terrorism laws to prevent ISIS fighters coming home. Independent Senator David Pocock has told Nine the existing laws are already strong and this isn't a top priority.
2: We're spending a huge amount of time on these sorts of issues rather than the things that I hear all the time from Australians about: housing, health, cost of living. So, you know, we'll engage in this, but I'd urge my colleagues to actually focus on the big issues that we're facing.
1: Federal Labor MP Luke Gosling has this morning been arrested over an alleged assault on Northern Territory Administrator David Connolly. The member for Solomon was charged in relation to an incident earlier this month. Just one of the 19 Closing the Gap targets has been met, 5 years out from the deadline. Early childhood education enrolment for First Nations children has hit 95%. Minister for Indigenous Australians Mulindiri McCarthy has told the ABC there's a lot of work to do.
3: In particular around justice and out-of-home care, I'm absolutely determined, the Prime Minister's determined. As he said in February, failure is not an option.
1: Overseas, Japanese rescuers have intensified their search for survivors as the death toll from a major earthquake rises to 17. Many remain trapped after a shopping mall collapsed. And Hollywood actor Jared Leto has been accused of sexual misconduct by four women. They've spoken about their alleged experiences in a new BBC documentary.
4: Sport for Anne Webster, your member for Mallee, authorised A. Webster Mildura.
1: Broncos prop Corey Jensen has paid tribute to his teammates after announcing his immediate retirement from the NRL. The 32-year-old has been forced to hang up the boots due to blood clot issues. Jensen says he's forever grateful for the friendships he's made along the way.
5: I've seen so many of the guys grow, not just as footy players, but as men. If I could leave one thing, it's if I played a part in some of their lives, not just as footballers, but as men, then that's what I hold most dearly.
1: And Bobby Hill is set to leave Collingwood despite having 4 years left on his contract. That's the latest in news and sport.
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6: Cloudy day for the Mallee, 14 for Mildura, Robmore NO in 13. A partly cloudy day for the Lower Western, 14 for Wentworth, Pooncurry 15, Broken Hill 13. Cloudy for the Riverland, slight chance for shower in the west, near zero chance elsewhere, and a top of 14 from Renmark. 3 day forecast for Sunraysia tomorrow, cloudy 15, Saturday, partly cloudy 16, and Sunday, sunny 18. 3:05 in Redcliffs, 13.
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6: Good afternoon, you with Damo. Great to have you company on a Thursday afternoon. The key at three, back in earnest this afternoon. I've been on the sick list for 2 days. Back, as I said, back in earnest this afternoon. First caller through will be one of the correct callers through and put yourself in a draw for a chance to pick up that mystery voucher to be spent with their friends out there on 15th Street at Uncle Monkey's. Keyword, letter or theme, you know the drill in the first three after 3 o'clock. We're going to kick it off with Neil Young. Keyword, letter or theme.

0: Feeling Good, River 1467, Billy Joel, Only the Good Die Young. You with Damo, great to have your company on a Thursday afternoon. That was a key at three for Uncle Monkey's Fruit Market, keyword, letter, or theme in the first three after 3 o'clock. Had a couple of right callers on the line. Nathan was the quickest of them all. Then he got a little bit confident. He went in the second song and he said, oh, I reckon the next one's probably Forever Young, Damo. No, it wasn't. But anyway, let's have a look. Neil Young, Old Man. Young Turks, Rod Stewart and Billy Joel, Only the Good Die Young. Yeah, the key word this afternoon was young, obviously, Neil Young, Young Turks, and Only the Good Die Young. And that's back tomorrow. Well, those three people go into the draw for a chance to pick up that mystery voucher to be spent out there with Uncle Monkeys. I'll tell you what, talking about Uncle Monkeys, green beans, $5.99 a kilogram, parsnips, might as well be giving them away at $1.99 a kg, red potatoes, 5 kilogram bags at $5.99, and Pink Lady apples at $3.99 a kilogram. Open at 6 p.m. Thursday evenings. Call out and see Steve and the team. Grab yourself a bargain of three. Secret sound on the way, $935 to play for. We'll do that soon.
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0: November 1467. Tommy Cochran, Life is a Highway. Be no good if it's in Victoria, be full of potholes. You with Tame, mate. Great to have your company on a Thursday afternoon. And it is that time of the day, all thanks to the beautiful Euston Club Resort.
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0: And a big hello, good afternoon to the staff up there this afternoon at the Euston Club. $935, becoming very serious money, this Secret Sound, isn't it? Is the sound has the rage stumped. There is no doubt about that. Here it is. What do you reckon that could be? 5023 1467 to give it a go. Remember, the crazy, silly answer could be that sound. 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
0: All thanks to beautiful Euston Club Resort, Nixon Street, Euston. $935 up for grabs this afternoon. I got Bernie on the phone. Good afternoon, Bernie. Hope you're well.
10: Not too bad, thanks.
0: What do you reckon this sound could be?
10: My gold medal suggestion is...
0: Gold medal suggestion?
10: Yes. Yeah. Using a letter opener.
0: Oh, good guess, Bernie, but you're taking the bronze home of that one, mate. back to the drawing board.
10: Okay.
0: Thanks, Bernie. Have a great day. Enjoy the rest of your Thursday.
10: Bye.
0: See ya. That's not a gold medal guess. That's a good guess, Bertie, but unfortunately it's not the sound we're after. I did have another caller on the line. You can ring back. That phone line is now free. But if you don't, I'm going to talk about the social club memberships. Could you believe, to join the Euston Club Resort, now have a go at this, will you? $2.20 for 1 year, $6.60 for 3 years, or $11 for 5 years. And that beggars belief. Social bowls, free live entertainment every Friday and Saturday evening in the main lounges, members draws, bingo, poker, it goes on and on and on. I'm going to take another call live to air. Secret Sound, you're live to air with Damo. Who have I got?
11: Yes, good afternoon. It's Joy here, Damo.
0: Joy, what do you reckon this sound could be?
11: Well, I'm just wondering, will it be shuffling a pack of cards?
0: Oh, that's a good guess too, Joy. Unfortunately, it's not the one we're after, though.
11: Okay.
0: Back to the drawing board. Thanks for calling in.
11: Thank you very much.
0: See ya.
11: Bye.
0: That's another good guess too. It's not that one. You can take that off your list. $11 for 5 years. I'm not even going to talk about the $6.60 or $2.20. Not even worth mentioning. $11, 5 years. You cannot go wrong joining the Euston Club Resort. Good afternoon to Guy and the team up there. Now, we're heading to jackpot. Going once, going twice.
12: There's no cash here. Here, there's no cash.
0: The stash of cash continues to grow, though. $940 tomorrow morning in the breakfast show with Dave Burrows. 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Be waiting for Dave's cue to call tomorrow morning. If you know the drill, you get it right, you get the cash. Here's the brilliant Fleetwood Mac Thursday afternoon. 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

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Ah! I feel good.

0: Feeling Good River 1467, the Choir Boys. That's what you call a real earworm in the radio industry. Once you hear it, it's hard to get it out of your head. You're with Dave, mate. Great to have your company as we draw to a close this afternoon. Well, I do. It's 14 away from 4. All your very latest national news, sport and weather's on the way at 4 p.m. Then join Jones and Amanda. Don't forget, Dave Burrows back tomorrow morning at 5:30 a.m. on The Breakfast Show. Spend your morning with the local, as you do every afternoon. Be looking forward to your company from noon tomorrow. Grab your fivers out. Check that lucky number shortly. That's worth a handy $250 this week. Have a great Thursday evening. Chat soon. I'm heading home to put the kettle on.
1: 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Round 16, Mildura take on South Mildura at Brian Waitman Oval. Mildura sit pretty on top spot of the ladder, two games clear, but they have lost two in a row. Have they run out of steam? Have South finally found their 2026 momentum after a win last round? All the action from two Saturday. Join Damo and the River 1467 commentary team this Saturday for the Gateway, the G, the place to be. 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
0: Worth $250 this week. You got till 4 p.m. tomorrow to bring it into 139th Street. The number on the note you're trying to match is DE. Delta Echo 163 124 619.

0: Hello there, it's Jonesy the man of Cheering for Sheeran. It's Thursday afternoon and the Fast Five is ready to go.
1: Can this thing go
2: faster than the speed of light?
3: Jonesy and
4: Amanda's Fast Five.
0: But are you ready to take it on? All five questions, can you do it in one go? If you do that, Amanda will say,
5: well, you don't have to do it in one go, yeah, but if you still get question five right, a $300 Woolworths grocery voucher thanks to Skippy Peanut Butter.
0: Rhonda is in Tarnay. Hello, Rhonda.
6: Hi there.
5: Hello, Rhonda. How are you going?
6: How are you? Good, good.
5: Let's see what we can do for you today. Question one is this. What's generally bigger, a canoe or a kayak?
6: I think that would be a canoe.
5: Ooh. Yeah, they're usually bigger, wider, heavier than a kayak.
0: Rhonda, you answer that with a degree of authority. Do you do a bit of canoeing?
6: No, I've just seen a few around the lakes and the rivers.
0: Yep.
5: The lakes and the rivers. Very poetic,
0: Rhonda. Have you seen Deliverance?
5: Is that a canoe or a kayak?
0: That was a canoe.
5: Yeah, you couldn't get that balance in a kayak.
0: No, can't get that balance anywhere. Let's play Cover Me, Rhonda.
7: Cover me.
8: Cover me.
9: I got you covered, boss.
5: Now, Ryan has really gone to town with this. What song is this rubber chicken covering here, Rhonda? Oh, come on. Sounds like Ryan has sat on a kazoo.
0: Rhonda.
6: It's familiar, but I can't think of the name.
5: Oh, I think Rhonda just wants to pretend this has never happened.
0: Rhonda. Kathleen is in Summerhill.
5: Hi, Kathleen.
10: Hi.
5: Hello. Have a listen to this if you dare. Well, it's a very famous song,
0: Ryan, when
5: sung
0: you're using,
5: by a rubber chicken.
0: When you're using the rubber chicken, where are you squeezing it?
11: He'd grab it from the, you know.
0: Like a bagpipe?
11: Yeah.
0: Or?
11: Yeah.
0: Kathleen?
5: What's the song, Kathleen?
10: Play it one more time, please. I'm
5: oh, how annoying. Kathleen. Yes, we'll do this for you.
0: Okay, Kathleen, we're going to need an answer.
10: I don't know. Nah.
5: It's not your fault. We just don't want to hear it again.
0: I find it slightly mesmerizing.
5: Oh, you do not.
0: I do.
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0: Australia. It's Jonesy Demanda driving you home.
1: Let me get my bits and my bobs. So this room has been smelling of raw onion for a reason. We've tried this once before and it wasn't very successful. But
0: can I just say, I walked into the kitchen to make us teas and coffees. I opened the fridge and a portal of hell smell came out of it. Shut the fridge. And at that point, all the young people filed into the kitchen.
1: And they thought you'd let one go.
0: Yeah, so because I'm of a certain age. Okay. You know what I mean?
1: There's no fridge in the kitchen, Brendan.
0: I said, it's not me. And then I opened the fridge, have a whiff, and then it didn't
1: smell as bad.
0: Well,
1: what's that noise then, they said?
0: It's not me.
1: Anyway. Now, you've got a plate in front of you that has a variety of,
0: yes.
1: don't let them touch each other because the variety of ingredients.
0: It looks like one of those day on a plate things.
1: Oh, yes.
0: Pete Evans.
1: I want you to take a
0: Nothing cooking here, though.
1: I want you to take a piece of onion.
0: Mm-hmm.
1: So you've got a piece of raw onion, piece of onion.
0: What, the whole bit of onion? Or
1: just one piece of it, say, one slice.
0: That's a Spanish onion.
1: One round of it. And put that on the tomato.
0: Yep.
1: As you take two of them. And I want you to take a, don't eat the whole thing, because I'm going to ask you what you think it tastes like.
0: Tomato and onion.
1: And then after that,
0: yeah.
1: I'm going to tell you what people have said it tastes, what this combination is supposed to taste like, and see if you feel it then. So take one bite.
0: Yeah.
1: Our breath will be lovely.
0: Well, it tastes like tomato and onion.
1: What if I was to tell you that's supposed to taste like bacon?
0: No.
1: Take another bite thinking of bacon.
0: No.
1: That doesn't taste at all like bacon. What do you think, Ryan?
2: No.
1: How about this one?
0: Yeah.
1: This one I'm intrigued by.
0: Right.
1: You got a bit of boiled egg there.
0: How long has this egg been sitting out in there?
1: 3 weeks tops. Oh, I just got it out of the stinky fridge.
0: Okay.
1: Squeeze some lemon on it.
0: Put some lemon on the egg.
1: Take a bite.
0: Lips hip suck. Yep. What does that taste like?
1: Well, you tell me.
0: Egg and lemon?
1: It's supposed to taste like crumbed chicken, like KFC.
0: No.
1: This is a rort, isn't it?
0: Yeah, I've got one more.
1: No. I've got one more.
0: We should have meetings. Don't we have a meeting before
1: take
0: the show?
1: Take a piece of apple.
0: Yep.
1: Oh, look, I've been taken.
0: This is a piece of.
1: Take a piece of apple.
0: Yep.
1: We'll put this on our socials because you might have a bit of luck. And a chocolate chip biscuit.
0: Yep.
1: Bite into it.
0: What's that supposed to taste like?
1: Red wine.
2: Oh, okay.
1: Does it not?
0: No.
1: Take another bite thinking of red wine.
0: It doesn't matter.
1: No. Sorry about that.
0: Well, that's 2 minutes and 57 seconds.
1: Well,
0: I'm not going to get back.
1: Why don't you talk about your downpipes for me?
0: Okay.
1: Or your stinky bum when you open the fridge.
3: 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Round 16, Mildura take on South Mildura at Brian Waitman Oval. Mildura sit pretty on top spot of the ladder, two games clear, but they have lost two in a row. Have they run out of steam? Have South finally found their 2026 momentum after a win last round? All the action from two Saturday. Join Damo and the River 1467 commentary team this Saturday for the Gateway. 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
4: Brooke Seychelle. Messaging app Telegram is facing legal action by the East Safety Commissioner. It's been accused of failing to remove pro-terror material and could face fines of $55 million if found guilty. East Safety Commissioner Julie Inman-Grant says it comes at a time of heightened security here in Australia.
5: It is more important than ever that digital platforms meet their obligations to protect the Australian community.
4: Optus could be hit with millions of dollars in fines over last year's network outage. The communications watchdog has launched legal proceedings against the telco over the outage last September. Federal Labor MP Luke Gosling is facing an alleged assault charge following his arrest in Darwin this morning. Meanwhile, the PM has ruled out an extension of the fuel excise with the 16 cent a litre cut to end on Sunday. And with tensions rising again in the Middle East, Anthony Albanese has told the ABC the focus is now on fuel supply.
6: And we have more fuel in Australia today than we had in February 28. That's a result of the relationships that were built around the world, but also the work that we've done with the private sector.
4: Overseas, the death toll has risen to 30 after a major earthquake in Japan's southwest. Rescuers are still looking for survivors following a shopping mall collapse. And George Clooney and his wife Amal have been forced to flee their home in the south of France due to the wildfires. The couple, along with their nine-year-old twins, have evacuated as fires continue to rage across Europe.
7: Sport for Anne Webster, your member for Mallee, authorised A. Webster Mildura.
4: In sport, Essendon footy boss Daniel McPherson will leave at the end of this year after four seasons with the club. It comes as Dean Solomon will soon make a decision as to whether he wants to go for the full-time coaching role. Brisbane Broncos prop Corey Jensen has medically retired at age 32 due to blood clot issues. And Alex De Minaur has set up an all-Aussie encounter at the Washington DC Open after he defeated Stefanos Tsitsipas in three sets this morning. He'll now face Cruz Hewitt in the round of 16. That's the latest in news and sport.
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8: Here it is, brand new forecast for tonight and tomorrow. Becoming fine this evening for Mallee and a cloudy day tomorrow. 15 for Mildura and Robinvale, only in 14. Fine this evening for Lower Western. Chance of morning frost in the far east tomorrow. And a sunny day. 19 for Wentworth. Pooncarry 15. Broken Hill 13. Cloudy this evening for Riverland. And a cloudy day tomorrow. Top of 14 for Renmark. 3-day forecast for Sunraysia. Saturday, partly cloudy 16. Sunday, chance of morning frost and a sunny day 18. And Monday, partly cloudy 16. Overnight for Sunraysia, a low of 3.
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4: And we called it like the girl's plate of an episode in that it was bits and pieces of stuff we just wanted to talk about. We went back through some of the things that our teacups have asked us about. We did an episode a little while ago about jewellery, and there's a woman who curates jewellery for estates when people have passed away. She said there's two types. There's one where the family look at all the jewels and they say, wow, look at all this. I never saw mum wearing it. And other families where they go, look at all the stuff. Oh, yeah, remember mum wore this and all that. And it can't. We spoke about the nature of the jewelry in our lives. We want to be the people that wear our things and create family memories. But we both spoke about being mothers of sons, what you do with your stuff. And how we honour our stuff and honour the stuff that we inherit as well. And there was a big discussion as part of our group, our teacups, as I say, as to if you inherit your mum's or your grandmother's stuff and you're not and it's not your style, is it okay to remake it? And we had lots of comments about that. People saying, think about your mum, think about your grandma. Would they rather you were wearing it or that it was just sitting in a drawer somewhere? And most people said, remodel it, wear it, make it yours, and then it's your turn to pass it on.
22: It's like with men, it's tools. You know, tools would be the same thing, all your tools.
4: But that's using something is different to wearing something for taste.
22: Sure.
4: And to honour something.
22: But what if you've got your kids aren't into tools?
4: Yeah, well, that's the thing. That's fair enough too. That's absolutely fair enough.
22: Or motorcycles. I got a bunch of motorcycles.
4: Yeah, and they mean things to you.
22: What if they turn it into a brooch?
4: This is all this big discussion. So lots of things. And I spoke also to Anita about an epiphany I'd had with some help from a therapist about how I feel the image I have of me spinning all these plates in my life and trying to keep the plates going. And she said, why are you spinning the plates? Mm. And it's true. Why did I feel as if that the whole world would fall apart if I wasn't spinning the plates?
22: Yeah.
4: So we have, she's a psychologist. She's also, you know, my best friend. So interesting discussion on this week's Double A Chattery.
22: I could have told you that. Don't spin the plates. That's for the dude at the circus.
4: Well, I felt I was the circus dude. And now I've run away to leave the circus.
22: So you've come back home.
4: I've come back home from the circus.
22: Double A Chattery, it drops today. Check it out wherever you get your podcast.
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0: I said, why?
1: There's a few theories. He's a jilted lover, and the person lives in that particular block of units. The other one is developers want the people to get out of there. So it's a bit Scooby-Doo.
0: Imagine doing that by just making birds flock around.
1: Well, it could work. People say, oh, I might get out of there. Other people are blaming this kid. Hey, Easter Rosetta, Easter Rosetta. What he started.
0: Don't go near the cul-de-sac.
1: Keep away, yeah. Keep well away from that cul-de-sac.
0: Speaking of kids.
1: Yes.
0: Oh, that's...
1: I saw on the news last night,
0: two little kids, two five-year-olds.
1: I saw that little...
0: They broke away. They ran away. And yes, I think my kids were never runaways, but we'll talk about it.
2: 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Round 16, Mildura take on South Mildura at Brian Waitman Oval. Mildura sit pretty on top spot of the ladder, two games clear, but they have lost two in a row. Have they run out of steam? Have South finally found their 2026 momentum after a win last round? All the action from two Saturday. 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

0: Hi there, it's Jonesy and Amanda driving you home. 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
0: 10 questions, 60 seconds on the clock. You can pass if you don't know an answer. We'll come back to that question if time permits. You get all the questions right, $1,000.
4: You can make it $2,000 by answering a bonus question, but it is double or nothing.
0: I was just looking at your jacket, Amanda. It looks like, when you look at it really quickly, it looks like you're covered in Post-it notes.
4: You know, every single person in this building today said, I love your jacket. It's
0: I like it.
4: Brightly coloured little dash hounds on it. You say it looks like it's covered in Post-it notes.
0: Just the colours. And it's the vibe she brings.
4: Thank you for
0: Zoe,
4: that. Thank you
0: French's
4: for that
0: forest.
4: Not quite compliment. Hello, Zoe. How are you?
5: Hi, I'm good. How are you guys?
4: Very well, thank you.
0: It's a nice jacket, Zoe. You should see it.
4: That's all you need to know. We've got 10 questions, Zoe. We've got 60 seconds. You know how this goes. Saying pass is your friend if you're not sure of the answer. We might have time to come back, okay?
5: Awesome. Sounds
4: all right.
5: Good.
4: Zoe, here we go, and good luck. Question number one. What flavour salt is chicken salt?
5: Chicken.
4: Question two. A dentist specialises in what?
5: Cleaning teeth.
4: Question three. Finish this. 5, 10, 15?
5: 20.
4: Question four. A biography you write about yourself is called what?
5: Autobiography.
4: Question five. In which city is Saturday Night Live filmed?
5: New York.
4: Question six. Deuce and love are terms used in what sport?
5: Tennis.
4: Question seven. Luciana Barroso is married to which actor?
5: Pass.
4: Question eight. What's the capital of Thailand?
5: Bangkok.
4: Question nine. I'll be back is a catchphrase from which film?
5: Terminator.
4: Question 10. The Fender brand is known for making what?
5: Guitar.
4: Question 7. Luciana Barroso is married to who?
5: Matt Damon.
4: Yes!
0: Matt Damon.
4: Yes!
0: You did it, Zoe.
4: You. Zoe, you and your whispering brains trust.
0: Yes.
4: You've done it.
5: Oh, my God. Okay.
0: Are you by yourself, Zoe?
4: No, I think I heard a little voice. Not that it matters.
5: My dad here.
4: Yeah, absolutely, absolutely.
0: Well, Zoe.
4: Zoe.
0: $1,000.
4: You have got $1,000. You can leave with $1,000 right now.
0: Mm-hmm.
4: That's brilliant. Doesn't everyone just need $1,000?
5: Oh, I want $2,000.
0: Whoa, hang on.
4: Let's cut to the chase.
0: I didn't even get to put on the tempting pants.
4: Pop them on. We've put the exciting music on.
0: Yeah.
4: Brendan.
0: And these haven't been boxed up or anything like that. Spin in the linen press. There you go.
4: I don't think much tempting is required. Do you want... Let me explain the rules to you, though, Zoe. You have 6 seconds to answer a bonus question, and it's double or nothing. So you can either leave now with 1,000, play on for 2,000, but if you can't answer the question correctly in 6 seconds, there's nothing, I'm afraid.
5: Yeah, okay.
4: What would you like to do?
5: I'm going to go for it.
4: Okay!
0: Oh, Zoe, that's...
4: Woohoo!
0: The crowd goes crazy.
4: Ryan, have you got the 6-second buzzer ready to go?
6: Ready to go.
4: Zoe, you have 6 seconds to answer this question for $2,000.
5: Yep,
4: who painted the Sistine Chapel?
5: Michelangelo.
0: There it is.
4: Zoe and Zoe's
0: dad. You would have got
4: that all day. $2,000. Congratulations.
0: What's your dad's name, Zoe?
5: James.
0: James, okay.
4: Well, this are you going to
0: sounds
4: split
0: a little vague there.
4: Are you going to split
0: it's like 50-50? Barnaby Joyce's dog. No one's seen it. Zoe's dad exists.
4: Are you splitting it 50-50?
5: I'll absolutely give him some.
0: I'll
4: give him 50 cents, says Zoe.
0: Buy him a carton of beer, Zoe, and he'll be happy.
4: 50-50?
5: I'll absolutely give him some.
4: I'll give him 50 cents, says Zoe.
0: Buy him a carton of beer, Zoe, and he'll be happy.
4: Congratulations.
0: Congratulations.
4: $2,000. How brilliant.
0: Big deal.
5: Oh, awesome. Thank you so much.
4: Oh, how good's that?
0: That's great.
4: Off for ages. I'm so happy.
0: And you know what? It'll be back again tomorrow.
4: Yes, it will.
0: JonesyDemanda.com.au. Jonesy and Amanda driving you home with Jam Nation.
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2: 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Mildura sit pretty on top spot of the ladder, two games clear, but they have lost two in a row. Have they run out of steam? Have South finally found their 2026 momentum after a win last round? 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
12: Here it is, forecast for tonight and tomorrow. Becoming fine this evening for Mallee and a cloudy day tomorrow. 15 for Mildura and Robinvale, Oyen 14. Fine this evening for Lower Western. Chance of morning frost in the far east and a sunny day. 19 for Wentworth, Pooncarry 15, Broken Hill 13. And cloudy this evening for Riverland. A cloudy day tomorrow, top of 14 for Renmark. 3-day forecast for Sunraysia. Saturday, partly cloudy 16. Sunday, chance of morning frost and sunny day 18. And Monday, partly cloudy 16. Overnight for Sunraysia, a low of 3.
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15: Hey, welcome to the Christian O'Connell Show. On today's show, we're talking the census, we're talking spillages, but the really big thing we're talking about, Tim Tams, they go in the fridge, right? What do you mean? Why are you nodding your head? In the fridge. Coming up next, census and spillage, and then the big debate. Tim Tams, in or out of the fridge?
0: River 1467.

0: Christian O'Connell Show. What condiments get stored in the fridge? Oh, mustards?
1: Yeah. I do mustards, yes.
2: Yeah. Mayo.
0: Ketchup?
1: Mayo.
0: Mayo ketchup?
1: Mm. Yeah.
0: But I don't put brown sauce or barbecue sauce. That doesn't get into the fridge.
1: I agree, and I don't know why.
0: No, it's like an exclusive nightclub. Yes.
2: Oh, no, we do. All the sauces go in there.
0: No, no. Barbecue sauce in the pantry.
1: Yeah.
0: You know, along with my Worcester sauce as well. But tomato sauce goes in the fridge.
1: Now, producer Tina called me a sick freak earlier for putting Tim Tams in the fridge.
2: They go in the fridge and they give it a beautiful, like it's crispy anyway, but just an extra crisp when you bite it.
1: It's crunchier, yeah.
0: When do they ever become molten lava?
1: No, but they're just a little bit soft if you put them in the
0: fridge. You want to be extra crunch?
1: I do.
0: Al dente. Ambassador with these Tim Tams. We spoil you. Now, I'm noticing the Chuckle Sisters are bouncing up and down in their chairs with their hands in the air. What is it? You listen to a disco track or you got something to contribute?
3: No, that is foul. What's the point of a Tim Tam?
0: Sorry,
3: slam?
0: Can you just slow down and speak English? You just went, that is foul. Listen, redneck. That is foul.
1: What's foul?
0: Yeah, exactly.
3: Why
0: the show today?
3: No chocolate ever exists in the fridge.
1: Oh,
0: I disagree. There is a right time sometimes to put it in there.
3: When?
0: I've never seen them so riled. Wow. The things we've said to you sometimes, there's nothing. Rio makes out every day you're useless, and I'm always saying no, and nothing from them.
3: And it's scientifically proven that...
0: Oh, yeah, you printed off some what I call... fake facts.
3: They're not fake facts.
0: They're fake facts.
3: Scientific facts.
0: That's me tearing out your little fake facts.
3: Putting your school projects in the fridge.
0: Your school projects on the floor.
3: Changes the
0: run
3: taste
0: and tell your mummy.
3: According to actual scientifics.
1: Yes, but science.
0: Actual scientifics.
3: God damn it.
1: But it improves the taste.
0: Oh, I love scientifics.
1: Scientifics.
0: Oh,
3: no,
0: yes.
3: The facts. Cold temperature dulls the flavour.
0: Get out of there.
3: Fake facts.
0: Flat Earth. Flat Earther.
3: The texture changes. Chocolate is designed to melt just below body temperature. So when you pop it in the fridge, it stays harder longer and you don't get that smooth melt in the mouth feeling.
0: No, I don't want premature melting. Otherwise, it's all gone too soon.
3: Mm. Also, it can absorb other odours from the fridge, which changes the taste of the chocolate.
0: I like to have a bit of chocolate, but there's a taint of a bit of cheddar there. Or some just about to sour milk. Has this got any sense of mould here? High notes of mould. And a little bit of feta there as well, and a red onion that's been in there too long.
1: Like red wine, you would take out and you would open the lid. And it's called the lid?
0: The cork, commonly known, but lid.
1: And it changes the flavour, but it improves the flavour.
0: That's right, yes.
1: It grows,
0: oxidisation is happening.
1: Yes.
3: But red wine also is outside of the fridge. You shouldn't put red wine in the fridge.
0: Depends what country, and sometimes they stick a Pinot in the fridge. There's a thing called fridge coolers and wine coolers.
1: A chilled red. Never
3: for
1: heard of
3: whites,
1: it?
3: For whites.
1: No, there's chilled reds. Look it up.
2: No, there's reds as well.
1: Thank you. Patsy would know.
0: Now, Patsy. Patsy, where would you put a Tim Tam?
2: In the fridge. Absolutely.
0: Yeah.
2: Absolutely.
0: The mother of Australia. Yes. On this show, I will bow down to Patsy.
2: It's
0: occasionally.
2: Simple maths.
0: Yes. Simple maths. Yes. Science meets maths and maths. Puts a beat down on scientific's ass.
2: Don't overcomplicate it.
0: That's what's happening right now, Australia. Grab Gabby popcorn. Tim Tams, in or out of the fridge?
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0: Session O'Connell Show. Theme of today's show, The Wrong, after I yesterday evening got in the wrong Uber. I can also add to that the wrong kiddie. Years ago when my daughters were younger, it was a sports day, and they must have been like 5 and 7. And, you know, the field was, the oval was quite big, and had one of those old handheld camcorders. And there was, so there was like 10 kids lining up for a race. And so I thought I was filming my daughter. Zooming in and waving, and you could. Aww. We still have this. I might try and get the audio, actually. Please, we still have this. You hear my wife go, "Chris, that's the wrong girl." Then my wife goes, "She's also not from the same country as your daughter." So it's wrong kiddie, wrong race.
1: Wrong race in the wrong race.
0: And that's a new feature we're doing next week, isn't it? All right, so The Wrong, what is your story about The Wrong? These stories are brilliant. Thank you so much. We've also got a story. Hang on, I need to get my glasses on for this one. This is a great story from Shelley. Christian Mar, I was trying to call in. My sister pushed a wrong person in the pool. We were out for Christmas lunch at South Bank in Brizzy, and we wanted to prank our other sister. So we pushed her in the pool, only suddenly this woman started screaming and turned around from the pool, and it was not my sister. It was a poor lady, all dolled up for Christmas.
2: No,
0: she yelled, hard to yell at someone and have an argument with someone when you're in the pool. She yelled at my sister and I. It did not go down well. You reckon?
1: It did not go down well.
0: No, it's okay to have a sense of humour failure in the pool. Let's go to Richard now.
3: How are you?
0: I'm good. Always lovely to hear from you, Richard. So, wrong, what is it for you?
3: Many years ago, I was catching a busy Frankston Line train into work. And the train at that time of morning is train at that point time of morning is full of professionals, and so this guy walks on, sees what he thinks is a mate in front of him sitting down, and walks up and confidently, with a big grin on his face, gives him a knuckle in the ear, otherwise known as the wet willy. Oh. The guy turns around in horror. It's not his mate at all.
0: Oh. Wrong willy.
3: And you could see everyone else on the train watching this unfold and just big grins of themselves laughing. The guy was so embarrassed that he got out of the next station and changed carriages.
0: How do you even apologise? Like you doing the wrong pantsing and then the wrong wet willy. What? There aren't enough words in the beautiful English vocabulary to try and say sorry enough.
1: You have to try and do it with your face as much as possible.
0: Yes.
1: So I'm so sorry.
0: Yeah. It's such a thing to do to the wrong adult as well.
3: It's fantastic.
0: Richard, thank you very much for your story, mate. Janine? Janine, welcome to the show.
4: Hi, thanks, guys. Thanks for some very funny stories so far, but I've got a beauty.
0: Yeah.
4: So many years ago, our son was doing a triathlon, you know, one of those Weet-Bix triathlons. Mm. So, you know, we're down there on the beach watching him swim. We've got the cameras out. My husband's taking all these photos as he exits the surf, starts doing his run, took some photos, really excited for him, doing really well, posts them on Facebook, so proud of our son, you know, doing all these things and trying all these things out. It was not our son. It was some random.
1: Some random.
4: It didn't even look like
0: so
4: our
0: glad
4: son.
0: It's just not me getting the wrong kid.
4: Going on. Wow. Wrong kid, yeah. And then our son was actually probably a good 50 metres or so
0: behind. Oh, no, that's what's worse.
4: We completely missed it. No photos. No.
5: Oh, no.
0: Oh, my word. I'm glad I'm not the only parent that's taken footage of the wrong kids.
1: Well, you're the only one with the wrong
0: ethnicity.
1: All right,
0: easy now. Come on now.
1: A Cameroonian girl.
0: I don't see colour, okay? I just see humanity. Janine, thank you very much for your story, mate.
4: No worries. Thank you.
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0: Christian O'Connell Show. Time waste today is Shakespeare songs on World Shakespeare Day. All right, so Shakespeare songs.
1: Mm-hmm.
0: Ham, let it be.
2: That's good. Silver plus.
0: Don't patronise me. Well, you got a little participation award for me. That's good. Well done, Timmy.
2: Mine are pretentious.
0: To be or not to, Billie Jean?
2: Silver.
0: King Lear or me?
2: Gold.
0: Othello from the other side. Adele.
2: Yes, gold.
0: Twelfth Night Fever.
2: Gold.
0: He loved to party in his bedroom.
2: He did.
0: And Counting Crows were very influenced by Shakespeare, actually. Ah. That's right, Bard to Handle.
2: Silver plus.
0: Yeah, yeah. What have you got?
2: Not one of their bigger tracks.
0: Yeah, no, but it's a great one. It's a great one. Hey, listen, we play Gautier.
2: That's true.
1: Shake, shake, shake. Shake, shake, shake. Shakespeare booty.
0: Oh,
1: Shakespeare.
0: Wow, that is gold. See, that's what you get when you got 2 degrees, Rio. It's not wasted. It is. Gold.
1: Baby did a bard thing.
0: Oh, very good. Gold. I think you've mainly chosen this topic so you can showcase over the rest of us thicker kids. Basically, the people that listen to this show and some of the people that do the show are year repeaters. Always remember that.
2: Nothing wrong with that.
0: There's nothing wrong
2: with
0: that.
2: That means they've done Shakespeare twice as much as I have. So.
0: They did not do Shakespeare at my school.
3: Oh, really?
0: No. Can you believe that?
2: What?
0: Not at my school.
3: Terrible.
0: My school was quite a rough one. It was more like a prison than a school. More like a penitentiary for a place of learning.
2: We had to do so much bloody Shakespeare.
3: So did we. I love it. None.
2: Really?
0: No.
3: That's unbelievable. I'm shocked by that.
2: And now, look, see, it would have been so helpful. It could have been your time wasted.
0: Yeah, you're right. I know. And what else have you got then?
2: One last one. Xanadu, not a Shakespearean song, but you know what is? Much ado. About nothing. Xanadu, much ado.
0: Wow, really in the rolling in the aisles with these ones, aren't they?
3: Oh, dear you.
0: Bloody hell.
2: This will be good. This will be good.
0: Yeah. All right, what have you got then? Shakespeare songs.
2: Mm.
0: What was he listening to on Shakespeare FM? Othello, is it me you're looking for?
2: Gold.
0: To be or not to Johnny be good?
2: Silver plus.
0: Edwin. Barred to the bone.
2: Oh, gold.
0: Well done, Lenny. Sledge Hamlet.
2: Oh, wow. Gold.
0: Maureen. Great name. If you got a baby and you don't know what to call it Maureen. Huh. Is it one of those good old names that come back around? Mo, for sure. Mm. Anyway, side note. Much Ado About Nothing compares to you.
2: Ooh, silver plus.
0: Well done, Simon. Britney Shakespeare's.
2: That's funny. Silver.
0: Puck in the middle with you. Puck in the middle with you.
2: Ah, gold.
0: Good to see a puck one in there. Yes. Well done, Joe. Midsummer of 69. The Bad Adams.
2: Oh, very good. Goal.
0: Ugly Kid Joe. They love Shakespeare, didn't they? Everything About Shrew. I hate Everything About Shrew. Taming of
2: the Shrew.
0: Well done, Jono.
2: Gold.
0: Return of the Macbeth. Return of the Macbeth.
1: Yes, indeed.
0: We all live in Othello submarine. Othello submarine. Well done, Freddie. You rock me Amadeus. Yorick oh, me Amadeus.
2: Very niche reference there. Yes. Gold.
0: It's been a bar day's night. There, well done, Nathan.
2: Gold.
0: Okay, who's pulling into the rooster? Which one of our winners?
2: It's Mo.
0: Mo, Maureen Hunter. Well done. You are today's winner. That's the Christian O'Connell Show for today. Thank you very much for your strong opinions about Tim Tams in or out of the fridge. Tomorrow, it is Friday, friends, so we'll have the big Friday energy on the show. We'll have our recommendations in double thumbs up. Join us tomorrow. If you've got any more stories about census or spillages or the wrong, we had so many this week, we'll be going back to them tomorrow. Email me, christian@christianoconnell.com.au. And also, big thank you to everyone who has been buying my new book. It is out this week. And thank you very much to the people who were kindly sending me a photo of my book in your hands or on your desks at work. I cannot tell you how much joy they give me. That is my small thing, big joy this week. So if you have ordered the book, it'll be coming out in the next couple of days. It's in all your local bookshops now. But if you are getting it, I'd love to send me a photo of it. I love that. christian@christianoconnell.com.au. I hope you really enjoy it. We're back tomorrow. Take care.
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1: Here it is, forecast for tonight and tomorrow. Becoming fine this evening for Mallee and a cloudy day tomorrow. 15 for Mildura and Robinvale, only in 14. Fine this evening for Lower Western, chance of morning frost in the far east and a sunny day. 19 for Wentworth, Pooncarry 15, Broken Hill 13. And cloudy this evening for Riverland, and a cloudy day tomorrow, top of 14 for Renmark. 3-day forecast for St Eustatius, Saturday, partly cloudy 16. Sunday, chance of morning frost and sunny day 18. And Monday, partly cloudy 16. Overnight for St Eustatius, a low of 3.
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0: on the 80s at 8. Shane Bryan with you. That was Duran Duran, Hungry Like the Wolf, from the album Rio. That is our classic 80s album tonight. And what makes Rio special more than 40 years later is that it wasn't all style and image. Beneath the glamorous videos were some pretty exceptional musicians. John Taylor's distinctive bass lines, Nick Rhodes' synthesizer, Roger Taylor driving drums, Simon Le Bon, his vocals, helping create a sound that completely defined the generation. The album eventually cracked the American market after a remix version of Hungry Like the Wolf became a major hit.
1: Hungry Like the Wolf is certainly one of the most important songs in Duran Duran's career. When we first put it out, it did really well around a lot of the world, but actually in America, it hadn't become successful when it was first released. It sort of took two, three times for it to catch on at radio. We did some remixes, which were done in California, that were a little more American radio friendly. That was the song that did end up breaking us in America.
2: That was really, that's such a big kind of rock aspect of Duran Duran. And you know, that song also was really the one, I think, that got America sort of round the unmentionables. I think it really was, that song.
3: You know, the thing about this record, that it doesn't sound like anybody else. All the other songs I can kind of think, oh, it sounds a little bit like Japan, or this sounds like Roxy. This can be anybody else but Duran Duran. It's just us. It's not influenced by anything.
0: Well, Rio is widely regarded as one of the most essential albums of the decade, and it's a record that captured the excitement, fashion, and the optimism of the early 80s. It remains one of the era's most enduring classics. Coming up after the break, John Waite and one of 80s music's greatest ironies, Missing You. Was he missing you or was he not missing you? That's the question. That's coming up next on the 80s at 8.
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0: You're on the 80s at 8. Shane Bryan with you, and Crowded House better be home soon. A song that Neil Finn wrote while he was touring America, inspired by the loneliness that comes from being away from people that you care about. Released in 88, it was one of Crowded House's biggest Australian hits, and it remains a favourite sing-along in concerts even to this day. Coming up after the break, The Clash and Rock the Casbah. Remarkable story connected to this song. During Operation Desert Storm, the title was reportedly painted on a bomb by the US Air Force crew when Joe Strummer later discovered that one of the Clash's songs had been linked to a weapon of war. He is said to have wept. Rock the Casbah coming up next on the 80s at 8.
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0: all the way from the UK ahead of his big Aussie tour with Debbie Gibson. That's next week on the 80s at 8. We'll catch you then. Thanks for keeping me company.
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7: Here it is, forecast for tonight and tomorrow, becoming fine this evening for Mallee and a cloudy day tomorrow. 15 for Mildura and Robinvale, Oyen 14. Fine this evening for Lower Western, chance of morning frost in the far east and a sunny day. 19 for Wentworth, Pooncarry 15, Broken Hill 13. And cloudy this evening for Riverland, a cloudy day tomorrow, top of 14 for Renmark. 3-day forecast for St. Rasia's, Saturday, partly cloudy 16. Sunday, chance of morning frost and sunny day 18. And Monday, partly cloudy 16. Overnight for St. Rasia, a low of 3.
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0: home. River 1467 weather. For Good Deal Tyres, 504 to 510 Benetook Avenue, Mildura.
5: Here it is, forecast for tonight and tomorrow. Becoming fine this evening for Mallee and a cloudy day tomorrow. 15 for Mildura and Robinvale, only in 14. Fine this evening for Lower Western, chance of morning frost in the far east and a sunny day. 19 for Wentworth, Pooncarry 15, Broken Hill 13. And cloudy this evening for Riverland, a cloudy day tomorrow, top of 14 for Renmark. 3-day forecast for Sunraysia, Saturday, partly cloudy 16. Sunday, chance of morning frost and sunny day 18. And Monday, partly cloudy 16. Overnight for Sunraysia, a low of 3.
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6: Here it is, forecast for tonight and tomorrow. Becoming fine this evening for Mallee and a cloudy day tomorrow. 15 for Mildura and Robinvale, OUN 14. Fine this evening for Lower Western, chance of morning frost in the far east and a sunny day. 19 for Wentworth, Pooncarry 15, Broken Hill 13. And cloudy this evening for Riverland, a cloudy day tomorrow, top of 14 for Renmark. 3-day forecast for Sunraysia, Saturday, partly cloudy 16. Sunday, chance of morning frost and sunny day 18. And Monday, partly cloudy 16. Overnight for Sunraysia, a low of 3.
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6: For the Mallee and Laverston District today, chance of morning fog and a sunny day 15. Saturday, fog then sunny 16. And Sunday, sunny 18. Overnight for St. Rasia, a low of 3.
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0: Christian O'Connell Show. Christian, very sad to hear about the passing of the Irish singer Glenn Hansard from The Commitments and the Amazing Bell of the Frames. Oscar winner as well. Glenn Hansard, I woke up this morning, the saddest news.
1: I had no idea.
0: Yeah, he's only 56. Yeah. I was heartbroken to see that this morning. I couldn't. You know, when you just turn your phone on, these days we get the news from our phones, right?
1: Yeah.
0: And straight away I saw a picture of Glenn and it was in black and white. And a friend sent it to me in Dublin, went, "Have you heard the news?" And I thought it was an awful hoax. And then because he's so young, he's only in his 50s, 56 he was. And he's died in a motorcycle crash outside Dublin. Yeah, it's heartbreaking news. Just an amazing Irish singer. And I remember a couple of years ago, U2 did this homecoming documentary about going back to Dublin with David Letterman. And the best part of the whole couple of episodes is David Letterman falling in love with Glenn Hansard.
1: Mm. Right.
0: Just kept calling, just falling with his twinkly eyes. And they even went on, a friend of mine worked on it, it wasn't planned. David just wanted to spend more time with Glenn than Bono and The Edge. And so there's a bit in it where they just go on a train ride. He takes them on the Dart, which is like the train system in Dublin. You go from terminus to terminus, about an hour and 10, 20 minutes. And it's just Dave and Glenn. There's nothing happening on there. They just chat about life, music.
1: And I have to watch that.
0: Watch it over the weekend. I think it's on Disney Plus. Bono and The Edge, a sort of homecoming with Dave Letterman. Glenn Hansard is a big star in that. It then takes Dave and the boys on a pub crawl around Ireland as well and some music. It's beautiful, but an amazing singer.
1: Yeah,
0: incredible singer. Sung at Shane McGowan's funeral as well and won an Oscar for... You ever seen the movie Once?
1: Yeah, I actually did. For my Year 12 music project, I sung Falling Slowly with a cello.
0: You're kidding?
1: No, yeah.
0: Oh, my God. I listened to Falling Slowly on the way in this morning. I had to turn it off halfway through. It was making me too sad.
1: Yeah, it's a beautiful song.
0: Yeah, I know I'm going to watch this weekend, though, and I'm going to watch Once again as well. But, yeah, very sad news. Christian, I've already completed my census.
1: It's too early. One.
0: Christian, tell Rio he can relax.
1: No.
0: You can complete the census now as long as you get this from Philip Scott. As long as you know where you're going to be on the night of August the 11th, you just need the answer to the questions as you would do in the night. So you've got to go time traveling by 2 weeks.
1: It's too far away.
0: Someone might have moved into the house or someone might have walked out of the house. Anything can change in 2 weeks.
1: You're muddying the data.
0: Rio, you have to complete the census on Tuesday night. This is not correct. You can online as long as you receive the information. He may need to correct that statement.
1: I will not be correcting
0: that
1: statement.
0: We're not into correcting statements. And also, if you think this show does statements, you're paying too much attention and giving us way too much authority. It's barely a series of mumblings. Half-assed research at best. Don't rely on too much that we say on the radio. Because if you knew that much, you wouldn't be doing this.
1: So true.
0: You'd be having a job with real impact in the world. Making a difference. Being a life of service. Also, Rio's got a mouth ulcer. He doesn't know what he's saying right now.
2: It's delirious.
0: You know, he's got no idea. But I'll tell you what we're going to do. Our own show census.
1: Great.
0: On the day of the census, August 11th, I think.
1: Mm. Yep.
0: On the morning of the census, we're going to have a national Christian O'Connell Show census. And it's going to be a series. Every half an hour, there'll be a new question. So every 30 minutes, start at 6 a.m. So it'll be 7 questions, and we all have to answer them at exactly the same time. So it'll be like 6:03, 6:33, 7:03. Probably the next one, I'll be a bit late going to that one. So maybe 7:39, 8:11, 9:03. 7 questions every 30 minutes, but you can't think about it and get back to me later on. You have to reply immediately.
1: And don't be doing it early.
0: Oh, no, don't be doing it now, okay?
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0: 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For Good Deal Tyres, head in today for a totally good deal.
7: For the Mallee and Low Eastern District today, chance of morning fog and a sunny day 15. Saturday, fog and sunny 16. And Sunday, sunny 18. Overnight for St Rasia, a low of 3.
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7: For the Mallee and Low Eastern District today, chance of morning fog and a sunny day 15. Saturday, fog then sunny 16. And Sunday, sunny 18. Overnight for St. Rasia, a low of 3.
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0: Hello there, it's Jonesy Demander driving you home this Thursday afternoon.
1: I had such a lovely start to my day today. Most mornings I'll take the dog down to take a walk along the beach.
0: Mm-hmm.
1: These days, between the fact I can't be bothered and that she's older too, we drive down there now and just buy a coffee from a little from the kiosk down there and just walk along the waterfront. So nice. Not on the water, but on the, you know, pavement.
0: Yeah, I know how pavements work and how
1: people walk along them.
0: Yeah.
1: Okay. Anyway, I saw this woman holding a little baby, about a three-month-old baby, a little baby boy. She was standing in the sun. Little baby boy, he had a little blue jumper on, he had little UGG boots on.
0: Oh.
1: Oh, and he had a cute little hat. I just went, ugh. And as I walked past, she said, "Sorry to bother you, but would you mind holding my baby? I just need to fix the harness that she was wearing for him." So I said, "Do I mind? I would pay you for this experience."
0: Yeah.
1: So I held this little baby. He was so warm and snuggly, and he just lay against my chest. And I said to her, "Any woman who's got grown-up children would give anything to feel this again." And all my friends, we all talk about this, that you're so busy and you're living it again because you're a grandparent.
0: Yeah.
1: And that bit where you're just when they're your babies and you're trying to keep them alive and you're tired and all the rest of it, you can't just and all of us say what we'd give to have one day of holding them as little babies.
0: Oh, it's so sweet.
1: And I got to hold him and I said, "If you set up a booth here and charge middle-aged women to come and hold your baby, you will make a lot of money." And the little baby, his name was Barry.
0: Oh, Barry, old school name.
1: It was so cute.
0: Oh, that's sweet.
1: It was so cute.
0: Because it's interesting, isn't it, in the world of man and woman.
1: Man and woman.
0: Like, man can't do that. Like, I find since I've become a grandfather, I look at little kids, I go, "Oh, he's so cute." And then you've got to be, there's a mindset.
1: There certainly is. Well, she waited. There were people walking past.
0: She waited till a woman and you came past.
1: She said, "I was waiting to see that there's someone that seemed appropriate who'd want to hold my baby."
0: This happened to me probably about this time last year. I was coming home from a business lunch.
1: Oh.
0: And I'd caught the train.
1: Mr. Drunky Skunks.
0: No, I was well within my faculties. Anyway, I got off the train. It starts to rain. I go, damn. As I'm walking up the train steps, there's an umbrella sitting there. I went, "Thank you, universe." So I'm walking home with the umbrella.
1: A stolen umbrella.
0: Yeah, but it was just sitting there abandoned.
1: Like a barbecue chicken all over again.
0: For God's sake, let that go. As I'm walking along, I see this young mother and she's breastfeeding her baby standing up at the side of the road and she's been caught in the rain.
1: On the side of the road?
0: Yes, because she's waiting for her husband to pick her up.
1: And the baby needed to be fed.
0: And the baby needed to be fed. And I thought,
1: started to rain.
0: And I said, I can assist here. I can help you.
1: How?
0: With the umbrella.
1: Oh, right.
0: And she went, "Oh, no." And she looked over, harangued. I said, "No, I'm not a weirdo." But I just
1: anyone
0: found
1: that says to you, "I'm not a weirdo," is often a weirdo.
0: "I just found this umbrella. I'll stand behind you and you feed the baby." She said, "No, no, my husband's just down there." I said, no, it's okay." And then people started walking past looking at me. Now,
1: Ryan and I both have our heads in our hands. Cut to the end. Was this story okay?
0: I ended up giving her the umbrella, but that didn't help her. She said, "I can't hold it," and breastfed the baby.
1: You breastfed the baby. Cough up a hairball. My lovely story has gone here.
0: Mine's a lovely story too.
1: Your voice has got a little high.
0: Coming up. It's Thursday. I like Thursday because AA Chattery drops.
1: I'll tell you all that's in AA Chattery. And what else have we got coming? Oh, there was a story I saw on the news last night. Speaking of children, runaways. Okay. We'll talk about that.
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5: For the Mallee and Low Eastern District today, chance of morning fog and a sunny day 15. Saturday, fog then sunny 16. And Sunday, sunny 18. Overnight for St. Rosia, a low of 3.
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0: Cheers to those moments in music you just have to crank up. Better music and more of it.

0: Hello there. It's Jonesy and Amanda driving you home.
1: Were your kids prone to running away?
0: Because
1: some kids just do. Some kids, their parents are always saying they will escape from anywhere. My kids were never like that, but I saw this story on the news last night.
2: An investigation is underway at a Melbourne childcare centre after this. Two young children escaped through a fence running for more than a kilometre down busy city streets. The young boy and girl broke free from the Isabel Henderson Kindergarten in Fitzroy North, racing home to watch cartoons. Thankfully, those bystanders saw them and were able to notify authorities.
1: The mum said that when she saw them come into the house, she went, what the hell's going on? But the footage, they're just walking down the street, skipping, just skipping.
0: And they just want to get home and watch cartoons.
1: They want to go home and watch cartoons.
0: Yeah.
1: There'll always be one kid that'll just want to take off.
0: When we were kids, and I guess this doesn't happen anymore, we used to have a guy that used to live across the road from us, Harry, and he was a florist. And he was a single man, lived by himself, and I think he was an alcoholic as well. Anyways, Christmas Eve. Back in the 70s, and my brother and I are just out the front of his house. He used to have a collection of broken down cars out the front, and we used to play in the cars and pretend to drive. He said, hey, boys, you want to go and have a look at the bay? We'll go fishing. I went, yeah, okay. And we used to live down the road from a bay. So we walked down to the bay.
1: So you didn't tell your mum?
0: No, we just wandered off with him. I would have been about eight. My brother would have been about six. And so we go down to the bay, and we're, you know, it's real Tom Sawyer stuff. We're fishing. We caught a little fish, and then we went up to the shop. And because he wanted to get some ice to put the fishy in. And he's like, you guys want an ice cream? Yeah, sure. Bought us ice creams. So we were gone for some hours. And then when I was coming up the road on the way back, I saw my mum and she looked a bit concerned. And I'm going, hey, we've just been out with Harry. He said, well, I wish someone told me.
1: Yes, rightly so. These days you wouldn't do that. And parents wouldn't.
0: Well, you got that Life 360 thing.
1: But there is.
0: And I'm not saying if I had, like, my grandson suddenly went missing for some hours, I would be a bit distressed, I would imagine.
1: Skipping down the road to watch cartoons.
0: With an old Darrow across the road.
1: That's grandpa. But let's do Tales of the Runaway. And what I mean by that is your kid one of those little ones that all the kids are playing around, you turn around, you're, oh, no, look, my kid's, he's taken Santa's hat and he's sitting over in the corner or whatever, you know, some kids are just like that. And remember in our day, it used to, the image was you'd take a stick and put your belongings on the end of it because you wanted to run away from home.
0: Like the littlest hobo.
1: Yeah, the littlest hobo. So if you want to join me for a while, just grab your hat and come travel life. The littlest hobo was a dog.
0: Yeah. A singing dog.
1: A singing dog. Who was welcomed into town after town. Let's call it this, Tales of the Runaway.
0: We'd love to hear from you.
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5: For the Mallee and Low Eastern District today, chance of morning fog and a sunny day 15. Saturday, fog then sunny 16. And Sunday, sunny 18. Overnight for St. Rasia, a low of 3.
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0: Hello there. It's Jonesy and Amanda driving you home. Thursday is a perfect day to go down to the Jonesy and Amanda Arms for
1: the good old-fashioned pub test.
0: It's true, Sam.
2: We were talking yesterday on this show about Luke Wilson, who's Owen Wilson's brother, but also a very famous actor in his own right.
0: Mm-hmm.
2: He is 54 years old. He has just had his first child with a woman who is 24 years old, 30-year age difference there. They've kept a very low profile as a couple. They've been together for a couple of years, but they have now been seen out and about with their baby. They were first spotted together in 2023, have made a public appearance together, etc. They've welcomed their first child together, a baby daughter. It is Luke's first child. What's interesting to me is that we're so used to seeing older men and younger women in Hollywood that we just have ceased to think that it's unusual. At least that's how I felt. I kind of had the weirdness of this. I didn't notice. My sense had been worn away until I heard someone commenting.
3: If you don't think this is weird, imagine that we had the ability to time travel and some nice young couple just gave birth to a baby girl and she's cooing and they're holding her in her arms in the hospital and they look at each other and someone bursts through the doors and he's 30-year-old actor Luke Wilson and he looks at the parents dead-eyed and he says, "Congratulations on your baby. I'm going to marry her and have a baby with her." Now, is it weird?
2: When you hear it like that, it is very weird.
0: Because you see the picture of them together and it doesn't look that bad.
2: That's because we're used to it. We are used to older men and younger women, particularly in Hollywood.
0: Didn't Charlie Chaplin have a baby when he was 90?
2: Yeah, and that's the thing. His first wife is 90. Charlie Chaplin's second or fifth wife might be 17. I don't know. But this is the thing. Women go through the biological shift and cannot have children beyond a certain age. But these men can keep marrying babies and have babies.
0: Yeah.
2: The comments are very interesting around this. Who cares? It's a consensual relationship. That's fair enough. Other people saying, why is it that older men, date girls young enough to be their daughters? It's yuck.
0: Anthropological.
2: In the old days, I wonder if maybe men always have this urge to procreate and there are these young girls, but society prevented it because men stayed in marriages. Now relationships come and go and men are free to follow this course. And young women will always be attracted to old, powerful men.
0: Yep.
2: Old, powerful men will always be attracted to
0: young
2: men.
0: But old, powerful men, when you say old, powerful men, you mean old, rich men.
2: Well, powerful.
0: Guys with big boats and...
2: Yeah, that's right. That's
0: jets
2: right.
0: And all that stuff.
2: And maybe the women aren't being cynical. They actually find that as an attractive... That's part of their DNA, that there's someone who will provide for me.
0: Yeah.
2: How do you feel about this? Is it all right to think it's manky or not? What are we going to call this? How about we say age gaps? Do they pass the pub?
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7: For the Mallee and Low Eastern District today, chance of morning fog and a sunny day 15. Saturday, fog then sunny 16 and Sunday, sunny 18. Overnight for St. Rasia, a low of 3.
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2: Good morning to you. The Mallee today, a cloudy day. Areas of frost, patchy fog in the south this morning. Mildura and Robinvale heading for 15, only in 14. For the lower western, a partly cloudy day. Areas of morning frost in the far east. Wentworth and Pern Carey 15, Broken Hill 13. And for the Riverland, cloudy. Chance of fog this morning, mainly in the west. Areas of morning frost, Renmark 14. The 3-day forecast for sunrise tomorrow, morning frost, sunny 16, Sunday. Sunny 18 and Monday, partly cloudy 16. Currently in Mildura, 0.
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0: 14:67. Feeling good on a Friday morning, Dave Dobbin with Herbs. That slice of heaven. It is breakfast with Dave Burrows until 8:30. A quick recap of a news story that broke yesterday and missed it yesterday morning. It happened yesterday morning, as a matter of fact. Police arresting a 35-year-old man narrowly avoided sideswiping a police car at high speeds on a Ripple. This was early yesterday morning at around 20 to 4. There was a Holden sedan parked in the car park, 15th Street there near the supermarket. It was closed, obviously, at that time in the morning. And police, what they did is they attempted to intercept the vehicle. It fled, reaching allegedly speeds of up to 190 k's an hour. So the officers lost sight of him. And then what they did is they looked up the vehicle's registration details, began heading over to the owner's Mildura address. They again came across the vehicle. It lost control while trying to drive off, nearly crashed into the side of the police car, and allegedly offered about 150 k's an hour. So, look, given the driver's dangerous behaviour, police said, well, OK, we'll just go to the registered owner's address, I think. They found it parked there, and a check of CCTV footage confirmed he was the driver. Taken into custody, now going to be interviewed, and he would have been interviewed yesterday in relation to dangerous driving offences. Crazy things happening on the road. Silly. Innocent till proven guilty, of course, and the rest of it, but and I talked to a couple of people in Orimple yesterday throughout the day and into the evening, and we slept through it. Hey, look, let's continue on with our morning. We'll open up the community file for Choices Flooring, the floor that you've been searching for, very soon. The Knack up next.
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0: 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The Sunraise Farmers and Makers Market is back tomorrow morning. It's the first and third Saturday every month, JC Park, here at an avenue. One very simple aim: to provide the platform that links good food direct from the region's producers and handmade gifts, of course, with the community in attractive outdoor parkland setting by the mighty Murray River. They pay it off too. Wow, it's gorgeous down there. They're passionate about their farmers and makers market. They should be. And the fabulous breakfast is a big part of it. There's always entertainment. We've got details about it at river1467.com.au. It's not the only market happening on the weekend. The Redcliffs Country Market on Sunday. And of course, being Sunday, the first Sunday of the month, the Redcliffs Historical Steam Railway will operate. The Redcliffs RSL Military Museum will have an open day. Big weekend. The Mildura Roller Derby Rumble is on tomorrow as well. Plenty of information. Again, head to the community events page, river1467.com.au.
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River, 1467, your feel-good station, Romeo and Juliet. That is Dire Straits, pardon me, on breakfast. I was just saying about it being such a big weekend. Look, you would have noticed fuel prices, they're going up. They are going up. If you want the best fuel prices around Sunraysia, that's what Fuel Watch is all about. It's after the latest in news, sport and weather, which is just minutes away. It's all thanks to professionals, Mildura, leaders in real estate. Essentially, what we do is we track the best fuel prices so you don't have to. So news, sport and weather is coming up next. Black Magic Woman Santana, good morning.

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1: Good morning with your local news. I'm Andrew Johnston. A man's been arrested in relation to two robberies in the Mildura area. Police were called yesterday afternoon to reports a man with a knife was in a supermarket on Ilex Street in Redcliffs just before 6 p.m. A second call was then made to an armed robbery at an Indi Avenue bottle shop around 15 minutes later, where it's alleged that alcohol, cash and cigarettes were all stolen. Police later attempted to intercept a car with no number plates who sped off at 140 kilometres an hour, only to be intercepted when the car stopped to change a tyre. The man was arrested after attempting to flee on three wheels. Mildura police have arrested a driver outside his own home after he was caught speeding and driving dangerously. Police initially observing the man at speeds around 190 kilometres an hour yesterday morning. As police began making their way to the registered address, they again encountered the car, who nearly sideswiped a police car at 150 kilometres. The man was later found outside at the registered address, with the car found outside. The accused driver was arrested. And as we head into August, we've arrived at Rural Road Safety Month. And with that comes data showing areas like the Mallee are involved in a horrifying 10% increase in the number of people killed on rural roads. Chair of the Australian Road Safety Foundation, Russell White, says those numbers are horrifying.
2: Well, the sad reality is that there was 906 people killed on regional roads last year alone, and that's a rise of around about 10.5% in just 12 months. So the fact that two in three road deaths happen on regional roads is a major concern, and this unjustified complacency in country areas is simply killing Australians.
1: And that's the latest in local news.
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3: Harrison Preet here. Australia's racked up 50 gold medals at the Commonwealth Games in Glasgow. Our cyclists adding two more to the tally this morning. Tara Nyland winning the women's C4-C5 4,000 metre individual pursuit in world record time before our men beat England to take out the team sprint. The CFMEU's administrator insists organised crime has very little grip on the union. The construction industry has been riddled with corruption and criminal infiltration, prompting inquiries in both Victoria and Queensland. Michael Crosby telling 7:30, efforts have been made to remove rogue elements.
4: We've moved off 27 leaders, 150 staff members of various kinds have gone away. We've got a whole new team in there rebuilding that union from the ground up. I think there is still criminality there because some of these fixes are there.
3: And a reprieve for the thousands of Aussies who rely on cancer and endometriosis drug Zoladex. Its maker AstraZeneca backflipping on a plan to pull the treatment from November. However, long-term concerns remain. Canberra is set to pull it from the PBS.
5: Sport for Anne Webster, your member for Mallee, authorised A. Webster Mildura.
3: AFL, where Collingwood's six-game winning streak's over, going down to Geelong 97-72 at the MCG. And in NRL, Cowboys coach Tom Payton apologising to fans after last night's 82-12 thrashing by the Roosters. Skipper Ruben Cotter summing it up.
6: Well, embarrassing. The most embarrassing game we've ever been a part of, I reckon. We didn't turn up.
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7: For the Mallee today, a cloudy day, areas of frost, patchy fog in the south this morning. Mildura and Robinvale heading for 15, only in 14. The lower western, partly cloudy, areas of morning frost in the far east. Wentworth and Pooncarie 15, Broken Hill 13. And the Riverland, a cloudy day, the chance of fog this morning, mainly in the west areas of morning frost. Renmark 14. The 3-day forecast for Sunraysia tomorrow, morning frost, sunny 16. Sunday, sunny, 18, and Monday, partly cloudy, 16. Currently at 8:04 in Mildura, it's zero.
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7: On the way at 20 past 6, I mean, it's in the news, so I thought we'll give a bit of an update here. The H5 bird flu been detected in Victoria. I know. Panic. Well, it's one case. I'll explain what it is. I'll explain what the situation is at 20 past 6 because people will be talking about it. They'll be wondering about it, so we'll have a quick look at it. We'll check weather around the country this half hour. And next, speaking of having a look at things, a bit of a community update. The works and the major reconstruction of 7th Street between Langtree and Lime Avenues. Yes, they are going ahead, and they are going ahead on time. Where are they at? What are they doing? We'll talk about that next.

0: River, 1467, your feel-good station, 6:09 breakfast with Dave Burrows. And footy is back, of course, tomorrow. The SFNL round 16, Mildura take on South Bryan Waitman Oval. Mildura, they are comfortable in the top spot of the ladder. They're two games clear, but after saying that, have they really lost the last two in a row? Wow, because they've been away for a couple of weeks. Well, the question is, have they run out of steam? And South did have a win last weekend, so have they finally found their momentum after that win? Well, all the action from two tomorrow for the Gateway, the G, the place to be. River 1467, live footy, local voices and big moments in 2026. Now, speaking of big moments, roadworks, roadworks, roadworks. I know people whinge about the roadworks, then whinge about the roads. Or they whinge about the roads and then they whinge about the roadworks. But there is some major reconstruction of 7th Street there between Langtree and Lime Avenues. And they're on time, apparently. They're on time for completion in October. The demolition works have now been completed. Drainage works are about 75-80% complete. Works outside pavement areas expected to be finished within the next 3 weeks. Preparation of the subgrade level now underway ahead of stabilisation works next month. And, of course, that significant upgrade going to ensure Mildura CBD, one of its busiest thoroughfares, continues to support residents, businesses and visitors for years to come. Look, there's a lot of work in this too. There is a lot of work. The list of works include replacement of the existing road base, drainage infrastructure upgrades, construction of curb and channel, new footpath on the riverside of 7th Street, fresh asphalt surface, new pram ramps to improve accessibility, and splitter islands as well to improve intersection safety. So look, Mildura Rural City Council has come out and thanked businesses, residents and entire community for the patience that is being shown while these important works do continue. But like I said, demolition works have completed. Drainage works are about 80% and preparation of the subgrade level now underway ahead of stabilisation works next month. So it is on time for completion in October, which, I know. Like I said, we whinge about the roads, then we whinge about when they're getting fixed. Well, looking forward to driving on it when it's reopened.
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0: Let's have a look right around the country, starting off with Sydney as we always do, a mostly sunny day today, heading for top of 18 for Sydney. In Brisbane, a partly cloudy day and 22. Up in Darwin, mostly sunny and 32 for today. Heading across to Perth, a sunny day, late shower and 21. Down in Hobart, expecting a partly cloudy day and 15 for Hobart. For Canberra, morning frost, a sunny day and a top of 15. Currently, it's sitting on minus 4.4 in Canberra. Spare a bit of a thought for them. Or maybe not. It is Canberra. Melbourne, partly cloudy today, heading for top of 13. And in Adelaide, a cloudy day and 15. And I'm only joking about Canberra, seriously. I know. It's cold. It's cold. Look, here locally, we're expecting a cloudy day too, with areas of frost, patchy fog, and we're heading for 14 or 15 most areas, 13 for Broken Hill. It's got down to zero. It's just wavering between that zero and 1 point at the moment. In fact, it's closer to one at Nichols Point. Yes, it's cool out there. Jimmy Parnes.

0: Jimmy Lyons there, River Deep Mountain Highlanders, 19 past 6 and Race Your Own River, 1467. Now, there is a lot of talk of bird flu at the moment. I do get that. And then there's, of course, the headline that there's bird flu in Victoria. Hey, look, I'll give you, and they'll be talking about this in the Victorian Rural News too, I must point out, a single greater crested tern was found in Portland and reported on the 27th of this month. So that was on Monday. And this bit of an update from Agriculture Victoria. So look, they know many Victorians care deeply about the wildlife and may be concerned about what this means for native bird populations. If you encounter sick or dead birds or wildlife, they say don't touch them. Instead, record the exact location. Take photos. If it's safe to do so, report it online by calling the Emergency Animal Disease Hotline, 1-800-675-888. And early reports help wildlife and animal experts monitor disease activity and determine where action may be needed. They say your observations can make a real difference in helping helping them understand and respond to impacts on Victoria's wildlife. So again, a single greater crested tern was found in Portland, and that was reported on the 27th, a bird flu case detected in Victoria. That is one bird flu case. That's the whole thing. Like, all of a sudden, you know, bird flu was in Victoria. That is one case. It is down the other end of the state. We've got to remain vigilant. I do understand that, but I will put some details up on the website just in case you want some more details about that. But again, one case, Portland, reported on Monday. Just to keep you updated. Now, we're going to catch up with Aaron Stevens in just minutes on this day. For July 31, the MGM Lion roared for the first time on this day a lot of years ago. Aaron will be talking about that next.
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4: Turning back the clock on July 31st, the day in 1928 when the MGM lion roared for the first time. It was at the beginning of the film White Shadows of the South Seas. This British comedy started on this day in 1968.
5: Who do you think you are kidding, Mr. Hitler, if you think we're on the run?
4: Yes, Dad's Army originally ran from 1968 to 1977.
6: You think you shot him down?
7: Well, it was either us or those two Spitfires on his tail.
4: A famous Australian gold medal winning moment at the 1992 Barcelona Games when Kieran Perkins smashed his own world record in the 1500 metres.
8: Possibly the greatest victory of these sunny Olympics. The Olympic gold medal is going to be won by close on 20 metres in a new world record by Kieran Perkins of Australia.
4: And another memorable moment from a champion swimmer. In 2012, Michael Phelps became the greatest gold medal winner in history.
9: Nobody's won as many medals at the Olympic Games in any sport than this great champion, Michael Phelps.
4: Topping today's birthday list is Oz music legend Russell Morris. He's 78.
10: Come and see the real thing.
4: Australian tennis champion Yvonne Goolagong-Cawley is 75, won 4 Australian Opens.
11: Oh, it felt great. I've been so excited about being able to play at Wimbledon again.
4: Special celebration for Aussie actor, comedian and TV presenter Ernie Dingo. He's 70.
12: I love you and thank you for your presence or thank you for your wisdom.
4: Australian golfing champion Peter Senior is 67.
13: I don't putt anything over 10 feet.
4: Action star Wesley Snipes turns 64.
14: No, see you up at Doonesbury playing tennis with his
4: Harry Potter author J.K. Rowling celebrates her 61st.
15: Could we use your initials? So I took my favourite grandmother's name.
4: Rugby league great Ian Roberts is also 61, played for the Rabbitohs, Manly and the Cowboys.
16: Oh! Roberts has pulled off a smacking tackle!
4: Actor Dean Cain turns 60, famous for the TV series Lois and Clark.
17: I'm not so sure about the cape, though.
4: And Dragons great and coach Nathan Brown turns 53.
18: Part of the ride-in and part of the trip.
4: Finally, legendary American country music singer-songwriter Jim Reeves died in a plane crash at the age of just 40 on this day in 1964.
19: You'll have to go.
4: Remembering Jim Reeves on July 31st.
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21: It's 26 past 6. The Early Bird Challenge is on the way. Your chance to go into the draw. And it is the last day for the entries to go into the draw for the $100 voucher for Muldara Kitchen and Bar at Merbein. That's thanks to Geronimo Labour Hire. The Early Bird Challenge coming up very, very soon. Also, news with Gabrielle Hodson in the Victorian Rural Newsroom. The CSIRO is saying that farmers are facing some big decisions now look ahead to farming into the future. Details about that very, very soon. Local news to update you next. Tina Turner, the best. Good morning.

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1: Good morning with your local news. I'm Andrew Johnston. A man has been arrested after a string of incidents in the Redcliffs and Mildura area. Police initially called to reports of a man with a knife in a supermarket on Ilex Street before a second call came in that the man had robbed a bottle shop with a knife and alcohol and cigarettes all stolen, as well as cash. After searching the area, police located a car with no number plates on the Sturt Highway, with the car speeding to 140k's an hour to escape. Police later received reports of a car changing a tyre near Cardross. When police arrived, the man abandoned the tyre and drove off on three wheels. He was arrested a short time later. Mallee motorists have another month to save 20% on their car rego. That's after the Premier extended Spring Street's cost of living plan until the end of next month. Those yet to apply can do so through the Services Victoria app. And Rural Road Safety Month begins tomorrow, with new data showing areas like the Mallee have contributed to an increase in the number of deaths on regional roads. There was a 10% increase in the number of people killed on our regional roads nationally last year. Chair of the Australian Road Safety Foundation, Russell White, says we are more likely to break rules in the regions.
2: More than half of the Australian drivers we surveyed admit to breaking a road rule on a country road, and the most common excuse wasn't distraction or fatigue, it was that they simply decided that it was safe to take that risk, and when the consequences of that choice could be life or death, that's simply not good enough.
1: And that's the latest in local news.
0: Sunraysia Bread and Butter Bakery, two locations, Deakin Avenue and Irimpel. River 1467, national news now.
3: Harrison Preeb. The CFMEU's administrator says it's hard to believe former Victorian Premier Jacinda Allen's claim of alleged corruption on an infrastructure project hasn't seen their costs balloon. Michael Crosby has also opened up about the threats he's received from former union boss John Setcar.
4: I take them seriously. There's not much I can do about it. The police have taken out the Victorian equivalent of an AVO.
3: Speaking on 7:30, Optus is facing a potential $500 million penalty after the communications watchdog launched federal court action over last year's network outage. The regulator claims the telco breached emergency call rules more than 2,000 times. And a first-of-its-kind study examining whether repeated blast exposure is contributing to brain injuries in Australian soldiers. Up to 400 ADF personnel will be monitored using helmet sensors, blood tests and neurological assessments after weapons training exercises. The study follows recommendations from the Royal Commission into Defence and Veteran Suicide.
5: Sport for Anne Webster, your member for Mallee, authorised A. Webster Mildura.
3: A successful day in the track finals on day 7 of the Commonwealth Games. Our reporter Sally Pearson has more.
6: Australia took home gold in the women's 4,000 team pursuit finals, defeating New Zealand. Tara Nayland claimed the gold medal in the C4-C5 4,000 individual pursuit, and Australia also won gold in the men's 4,000 individual pursuit. In the athletics, Jess Hull goes around in the 5,000 metres final alongside Rose Davies and Lyndon Hall. 100 metre Com Games medalists Lockie Kennedy and Tori Lewis have made it through to the finals of the 200 metres.
3: And that's latest in news and sport.
0: Rural News Now. Presto's Hunting and Shooting. Corner of 10th Street and Andrisky Court.
7: Good morning, I'm Gabriel Hodson. A sick greater crested tern found in Portland near the South Australian border has become Victoria's first confirmed H5 bird flu case. Wildlife Victoria says a member of the public reported it to them earlier this week and asked that they not touch it. They monitored the case until responders from Agriculture Victoria arrived on scene. Dr. Graham Cook is the state's chief veterinary officer and says they've been preparing with the egg and broiler industries for months.
8: We have been watching the progress of H5N1 across the world as it's made its way down into South America and into the subantarctic region. We know it arrived in Australia on the 20th of June, and we have been watching its progress. We do not have the virus detected in our commercial poultry, nor has that happened anywhere in Australia.
7: The virus is yet to be reported in Tasmania or the Northern Territory. The CSIRO says Australian farmers are facing some big decisions now that'll shape productivity, profitability and sustainability by 2050. The Peak Science Agency has released a discussion paper about how we manage our land in the future. Dr. Rose Roche says if farmers don't adapt to changing long-term weather patterns, agriculture will decline over the next few decades.
9: If you look back at the last 25 years. Farmers have done a really good job of staying ahead of climate change. The industry really recognised that what we really need to do is come together and kind of connect different technologies and really harness technologies like data and digital and AI to see how we can lift farmers' productivity.
7: Tomorrow is the horse's birthday, but you wouldn't believe it based on the latest animal cruelty data. RSPCA Victoria has tallied its cases over the last financial year, and for horses, the owner's lack of understanding or education was the primary cause. 160 cases fell under this category. Financial stress was a factor in 91 reports of horse abuse or neglect. The mental health of the owner accounted for 44, family violence 14, drug use 9 and homelessness 5 cases. One horse was referred to the Victorian RSPCA with the owner in prison. What to do with little kids when you're running a farm has been a hot topic at this week's Women in Agriculture Conference in Orange. The group's Emily Blackburn says it's hard to keep kids safe on the farm, especially when you're flat out handling a flood or fire.
10: Voted as the highest priority was childcare. Not only access to childcare, but access to childcare seasonally for harvest and that flexibility needed for natural disasters. It's a real issue that keeps coming up for women in agriculture, and it's something that we're really, really keen to speak to government about.
7: Roadworks and bushfire recovery work is being completed on one of Queensland's most critical freight corridors. Work on Cunningham's Gap on the Cunningham Highway near Warwick has reduced the risk of rockfall and damage from severe weather. And that's the state of the country. I'm Gabriel Hodson. Good morning.
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11: For the Mallee today, cloudy with areas of frost and patchy fog in the south this morning. Mildura and Robinvale heading for 15. Only in 14. The lower west and a partly cloudy day, areas of morning frost in the far east. Wentworth and Perncarry 15. Broken Hill 13. And the Riverland a cloudy day, the chance of fog this morning, mainly in the west, areas of morning frost. Renmark 14. The 3-day forecast for sunrise tomorrow, morning frost, sunny 16. On Sunday, sunny 18, and Monday, partly cloudy day, a top of 16. Currently, it's hovering halfway between 0 and 1 in Mauquong.
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11: Yeah, it's rather chilly this morning at 22 to 7, isn't it? On the way at 10 to 7, we'll catch up with our entertainment reporter, Jaden Forster. Just trying to think, what is big news in entertainment at the moment? What's big news? Jared Leto, probably. Yeah, has he responded to his sexual assault allegations? Maybe Jade will be covering that. Look, next, the Early Bird Challenge. This is where you're going in the monthly draw for a $100 voucher for Muldara Kitchen and Bar at Merbein. It's Geronimo Labour Hire that's picking up the tab, and today is the last day to get into the draw. I think where in the world today? Where in the world? I'm going to dig up a question for where in the world today for the Early Bird Challenge. We'll see if we can make it an easy one. Every time I say that, though, the Early Bird Challenge up next. Billy Joel, sing us a song. You're the piano man.

0: Sunrise, his own river, 1467. Sickness song, you're the piano man. That is Billy Joel. It is 18 to 7. Feel Good Workdays back this afternoon with Damo Bradshaw from midday, the 80s lunch for SMGT. The two ups at 2. What else have we got? The Key at 3 is happening. He'll give you a chance with Secret Sound. In fact, I'll give you a chance this morning with Secret Sound as well. All happening with Feel Good Workdays. Plenty of things happening. Plenty of interviews this afternoon too. Now, look, the Early Bird Challenge is where you go into the monthly draw for a $100 voucher for Muldara Kitchen and Bar at Merbein. It's for Geronimo Labour Hire. They're picking up the tab. And I sort of figured where in the world for today. Just a reminder, though, if you are looking for your next job in mining, exploration or civil work, geronimolabour.com.au. Geronimo Labour, get to work today. And today is the last day of the month, last day to get in the draw for that $100 voucher for Muldara Kitchen and Bar at Merbein. Where in the world is Bernie? Where in the world is Bernie? 5023 1467. 5023 1467. Where in the world is Bernie? We're just about to play the Early Bird Challenge.
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0: Round 16, Mildura take on South Mildura at Brian Waitman Oval. Mildura sit pretty on top spot of the ladder, two games clear, but they have lost two in a row. Have they run out of steam? Have South finally found their 2026 momentum after a win last round? All the action from 2 Saturday.
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1: 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For Geronimo Labour Hire. Jobs, people, progress. 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
0: The Early Bird Challenge, your chance to go into the draw, that $100 voucher for Muldara Kitchen and Bar at Merbein. Geronimo Labour Hire is picking up the tab, I understand, and today is the last day to get in the draw. I'm asking the question, where in the world is Bernie? And I do have Jesse on the line. Jesse, good morning to you.
8: Good morning, Dave.
0: Hey, tell us, where in the world is Bernie?
8: Tasmania.
0: It is. Ever been there?
8: No, that's one place I haven't been.
0: It is, It is beautiful. It is absolutely beautiful. There's also a Bernie in Missouri, and Griffithsville, West Virginia is also known Bernie. But yes, I was thinking of Tasmania just because it's been a while since I've been over to Tassie. It's been a lot of years.
8: Oh, that's good.
0: So looking forward to getting over there again at some stage. Maybe I'll have to wait until my retirement to do it. Hey, you're in the draw. $100 voucher for Mildara Kitchen and Bar at Mervyn. Been out there?
8: Yes, I think I have.
0: Yeah, okay, then you're good. Because, Brett's out there and running things, I understand. Anyway, we'll draw the winner, I guess, on Monday, but you're in the draw, so thank you very much for playing, Jesse. Always good to talk to you.
8: Bye.
0: That's Jesse from iRimple, and what a prize that is, too. $100 to spend at Mildara Kitchen and Bar at Mervyn. Of course, it's all for Geronimo Labour Hire. 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The Early Bird Challenge back on Monday here at River 1467. Back in just minutes, going to catch up with our entertainment reporter, Jaden Forster. I've been off on holidays for a couple of weeks, of course. I've been talking to Jaden for a while. Interested to see how he's going. Higgs next. Dexys, Midnight Runners. Come on, Eileen.

0: 1467, your feel-good station with Dexy's Midnight Runners. It is 9 to 7. Now, don't forget that iHeart does let you put River 1467 in your pocket. That way it can take us everywhere you go. And you know what? Sounds better on iHeart.
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0: Yeah, very good morning to you, Jaden.
3: Good morning, Keith.
0: Now, I was just talking about this to someone the other day, and I'd forgotten. I was trying to remember which band this man fronts. Actor and frontman for 30 Seconds to Mars, Jared Leto. He's responded to his sexual assault allegations.
3: He has, yes, of course, Jared, probably best known for that. Of course, he's kind of this, I guess, dual talent, if you will, because he also sort of does stuff in the acting side of things. In fact, won an Oscar for it. So, but yeah, very much dual talent, but well known for his role there with 30 Seconds to Mars, who will in fact be here in Australia later in the year. He, as you say there, says quite strongly that he's never sexually assaulted anyone and basically claims that all of these allegations are false. Like, the whole thing is basically a setup and fabrication. Those allegations, they come from a BBC documentary that went to air Wednesday night. The allegations coming from 10 women who made claims of sexual assault, attempted sexual assault, grooming and other things, some when they were teenagers, some dating back, some not, and some dating back to as far as 2002 and more recently as far as 2016. There was also some former crew members who, we speak of his band there, some former crew members who worked with Jared on those tours who have also participated in this documentary, who say that some staff were concerned with the way that he was interacting with some younger fans. And, you know, he's been kind of down this path before. Just last year, there was 9 women that came forward and accused him of sexual impropriety and making explicit comments towards them, and he denied those claims. There was another expose done a number of years ago where they documented his alleged pursuits of young models. There was no investigation into those matters by police, and the claims were vetted by journalists, but there was no investigation. They were never officially investigated. As to whether that happens here is unclear. As it stands right now, there is no police investigation underway, and we understand one claim was investigated, but they decided not to lay charges. So, as always, you know, we must stress they are allegations, and they are allegations only, innocent until proven guilty, but it's very serious stuff.
0: Yeah, yeah, very, very true. First thing I thought of was he was in Suicide Squad, wasn't he, opposite Margot Robbie?
3: Yeah, he was. He played the Joker in that, yeah absolutely.
0: Yeah, a scary Joker too, got to say.
3: He was. Look, he was very good.
0: TV appearance everyone's talking about earlier in the week, Meghan Markle on MasterChef. Okay, how'd you go?
3: Well, I guess it's quite well known. I think your listeners will know that I'm not exactly the president of the Meghan Markle fan club.
0: No.
3: I say that for a few reasons. No, of course. What I'm going to say here may very well surprise you and some people, because I actually thought she was very, very good.
0: What?
3: She was a great guest. I know. Some people might have just fallen over or spat out their cornflakes. But no, I thought she was very, very good. She was funny. She was engaging. She mixed well with the judges and the contestants. And, you know, sure, of course, it's scripted within every inch of its life, right? But, you know, she was great. She was hired to do a job, and she did exceptionally well. So what I guess did really surprise me is that she wasn't paid for the privilege of appearing on MasterChef.
0: Wow.
3: And, you know, make no mistake, that's not her going for the Nobel Prize for, like, common decency or anything like that. That is absolutely PR to kind of put a speed hump in front of anybody who might say that, you know, she's cashing in on previously being a royal. But look, you know, given the news of yesterday with the figure of roughly $5 million Australian dollars that Harry and others have to pay to cover the legal fees for the Daily Mail in that privacy case that he lost, maybe they should have probably gone with taking the cash there from MasterChef.
0: Yeah, yeah, yeah. Hey, look, third point today, and I've got a little bit of audio here for you. Don't normally do this, but...
4: tell him he's dreaming.
0: The stage show version of The Castle on its way already hit before it's even been cast.
3: Absolutely, yeah. When they came up with the idea, some people might have said exactly that. You know, they're dreaming, but absolutely not. They're proving anybody who might have doubted it wrong very, very, very well. Officially broken the box office records as the show selling the most tickets for any show at Her Majesty's Theatre here in Melbourne. So, I mean, we don't know what the record is or was, and they actually won't tell me. But nonetheless, you know, fantastic news for Working Dog and what will be a great stage show version of The Castle. It's not a musical, it's a stage show, but one, you know, clearly drawing big crowds already with this box office record. And I guess as well, that in itself is kind of a really big positive at the moment, given the current climate where a lot of these theatre shows are closing early or actually not even really opening at all or doing any runs other than their first run. So, you know, selling out that box, or not necessarily selling out, but that box office record, that'll give them a big confidence boost going forward with this show.
0: Very, very true. And again, speaking of the movie,
4: how's the Serenity?
0: There you go. And I just happen to have those there, to be honest. I didn't even chase those down.
3: Wonderful.
0: Jaden, always good to talk to you. And we'll talk again next week.
3: Indeed, we shall. Thank you, Dave.
0: Thanks for that, Jaden. Our entertainment reporter, Jaden Forster, there. Yeah, stage show version of The Castle on its way. Already hit before it's even been cast. Good to see. She's an Aussie classic. We'll check that lucky $5 note next.
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14: Good morning with your local news. I'm Andrew Johnston. A man's been busted by police driving at 190 kilometres an hour. A man was found by police in a supermarket car park around 3:30 yesterday morning before he took off. He was later seen by police again and nearly sideswiped a police car at 150 kilometres an hour. The man was later arrested at his home when the car was found parked outside its registered address. Almost three quarters of businesses in New South Wales, including in the Southern Riverina, say they're struggling to find skilled workers, with some warning their futures are at risk if the shortage continues. The Business New South Wales survey has found the skills crisis is putting extra pressure on existing staff and slowing their growth. It's calling for more investment in apprentices and training. And the perception that roads in rural areas like the Mallee are safer than in cities is playing a part in killing people on rural roads, new data has shown. Last year, the number of people killed on a rural road rose by 10% compared to the year before. With Rural Road Safety Month starting tomorrow, Chair of the Australian Road Safety Foundation, Russell White, says people don't prepare to be on our roads.
4: Well, unbelievably, Australian drivers are heading on road trips completely unprepared. The majority simply don't plan where they're going to refuel or don't check that the car is in a fit state to drive, and over half don't check even the weather forecast. So this sort of complacency can turn a family holiday into an emergency very quickly.
14: And that's the latest in local news.
12: Swine and dine at Hog's Breath Cafe, much more than a family steakhouse. River 1467 National News Now.
15: Harrison Preeb, a leading constitutional law expert, says One Nation's plan to ban foreign fighters from returning to Australia wouldn't work. University of Sydney's Professor Anne Toomey says gathering evidence and witnesses from overseas proves difficult. She also warns leaving suspected extremists overseas could limit any ability to monitor them. Younger Aussies are putting off trips to the dentist due to the cost of living crunch. The Australian Dental Association says 60% of 18 to 25-year-olds are turning to social media for dental advice instead. Building approvals have surged to their highest level in 5 years, with more than 205,000 homes given the green light across the country last financial year. However, industry groups warn this is still not enough to solve the housing shortage. Economists say higher construction costs, rates and property tax changes are weighing in on market investor confidence. And briefly, Brisbane's ferry system to be shut down for 2 hours from 8 this morning as the union takes protected strike action.
16: Sport for Anne Webster, your member for Mallee, authorised A. Webster Mildura.
15: Geelong's made it 3 wins in a row in the AFL, down in Collingwood by 25 points at the MCG. The Pies jumped early as the Cats led by 49 points halfway through the second quarter. Coach Craig McRae admits not much was going right.
17: We were 9 goals to 1 at some stage, I think, from memory, and the opposition are playing really well and taking their chances, and we looked a bit disconnected at times going forward ourselves. We had plenty of chances early and didn't quite make the most of those, but I was proud how we did fight back.
15: And in NRL, the Cowboys humiliated at home in an 82-12 loss to the Roosters.
12: River 1467 weather for Ontario General Store, the juiciest chicken in town.
0: For the Mallee today, a cloudy day with areas of frost, patchy fog in the south this morning. Mildura and Robinvale heading for 15 at a top of 14. Lower western, partly cloudy areas of morning frost in the far east. Wentworth and Pooncarry 15, Broken Hill 13. And for the Riverland, a cloudy day, the chance of fog this morning, mainly in the west areas of morning frost, Renmark 14. The 3-day forecast for Sunraysia tomorrow, morning frost, a sunny day 16. On Sunday, sunny 18 and Monday partly cloudy 16. Currently at 7:04 in Mildura, it's 0.
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0: Now, as we always do, we'll open up the celebration book very, very soon. It is July 31st, so if you know someone celebrating, let us know. We'll slip them in the celebration book. We're going to find a winner, thanks to Banjo's as well. Banjo's Bakery Cafe just down the street from us, 9th Street in the mall. The hot pastry platter or cup and slice for two has got to go to someone. So if you know someone celebrating, give me a call, 502 31467, or head to river1467.com.au. Also on the way, the virtual River Runner. Last day we get to check in with the virtual River Runner for the month of July, because it's the last day of July. And she's a ripper of a prize, as always, for Harvey Norman Mildura. We'll do that this half hour, as we always do. And next, just minutes away, Lifeline Lon Mallee are presenting the How's Your Mate round of the SFNL next weekend. And I'm going to catch up with Beck Boyne from Lifeline Lon Mallee, find out what How's Your Mate round is all about. That's next weekend. SFNL, and we'll catch up with Beck Boyne and have a bit of a chat about it next here on River 1467 LRB. Hang on, help us on its way. That's kind of what Lifeline is all about. Just a friendly

0: River 1467, your feel-good station. Joining me on the phone is Beck Boyne from Lifeline, Lon Malley. Beck, something rather special coming up next weekend.
1: Yes, we have the How's Your Mate round coming up on Saturday the 8th of August, so next Saturday.
0: Now, you've been doing this with the St Rosie Football Netball League for a little while just yet. Exactly what is the How's Your Mate round?
1: Yes, so it's a community incentive. We use the local football and netball clubs to kind of start conversation about mental health. You know, sporting clubs are usually the heart of a lot of communities, so it's a really good place to encourage people to check in and, you know, have genuine conversations and remind everyone that it's okay to ask for help.
0: Now, I've got to say that the last two How's Your Mates rounds, I've been down in Robinbowl for games down there, and there's been a buzz about them both times.
1: Yeah. Oh, great. Yeah, well, we'll be in Robinbowl again this year as well, so that'll be great.
0: I've got no idea where we are with the football. Just stuck my foot in it there. Hey, look, why is Lifeline Lon Malley involved, though?
1: Well, we're involved because we know that connection is, you know, one of the biggest protective factors for good mental health. So the round is just all about encouraging those everyday conversations that can make a real difference. So sometimes it's just simply asking, like, how are you really going? And that can be the first step in helping someone feel supported.
0: Yeah, it makes sense. Well, look, what's happening next weekend? You know, have you been visiting clubs around, you know, before the round? Or what's the go? What's happening?
1: Yeah, so next weekend we have, so the 8th of August, we'll actually be out in community for the round. So we'll be at all four home games. So that's the Imperial home game, Merbein, Robinvale and Oyen home games.
0: Beautiful.
1: So we'll have like a Lifeline stall at each venue. We'll have like some staff and volunteers. They'll just be chatting to the community, handing out some info and merchandise and just, yeah, encouraging people to start those conversations with each other.
0: Nice. And you're getting a bit of a chance to go one-on-one with the clubs as well this year?
1: Yes, so we're actually starting our presentations. They begin tonight and then we'll continue through next week as well. So some of the clubs will be speaking to like players, coaches, volunteers, committee members. We also have a guest speaker, Luke Baker, who'll be joining us, and he's going to share some of his lived experience. And, you know, his story is incredibly powerful, and we're hopeful it will encourage people to, you know, open up and have some honest conversations around mental health before the round next weekend.
0: Very, very nice. Very, very good. Yeah. Hey, look, now I do hear a whisper about you've also been talking about mental health assessments.
1: Yeah, so this is something we put in the program and we're going to send them out to all nine footy clubs. So they'll receive a free online mental health assessment. So it's completely anonymous, but it gives people the opportunity to check in on their own mental health. And then at the end of the assessment, people can choose to leave a contact details if they want to, and they can book an appointment with one of our counsellors at Lifeline Lon and Malley. And then we'll also use the anonymous feedback just to understand how our local community, our local sporting communities are travelling and see if there's any, you know, opportunities for future support as well. So that's really exciting.
0: Yeah, very, very nice. So what message would you like people to take away from the How's Your Mate round?
1: So I'd love people to walk away knowing that checking in doesn't have to be complicated. Sometimes it's just a simple conversation. It can make a real difference, and you don't have to have all the answers either.
0: Yeah.
1: You know, letting someone know you're there and encouraging them to seek support can really mean a lot.
0: Yeah, true. Well, speaking of which, if someone is listening and, you know, struggling today, what would you encourage them to do?
1: I think I would encourage them to reach out to someone they trust, a friend, a family member, their GP, another health professional. You know, you don't have to face things alone. And of course, if, you know, you or someone you know needs support, Lifeline is available 24/7 on 13 11 14.
0: And what's the text number again? I think I caught you out last time we talked, Beck.
1: You did. 0477
0: 13 11 14. Lovely.
1: I have that one memorised now.
0: Yeah, and as I was talking to you, I just had a look at it and made sure I had it in front of me as well.
1: Beck, it's right, isn't it?
0: Yes, it is, yes. Yeah. Hey, Beck, good to talk to you. I think we might catch up next week ahead of the round. What's the name of the round again?
1: How's Your Mate round?
0: I love it. It just rolls off the tongue, doesn't it?
1: It does. It's great.
0: Yeah, no, it is. Beck Boyne from Lifeline, Lon Malley there. How's Your Mate round next weekend for the St Rosie Football Netball League? Been doing it for a while too, I do understand, Beck. I'm pretty sure they've been doing it for a number of years. Great idea.
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1: Coming out of the celebration book today, July 31st, in fact, we've got to backtrack to yesterday. Yesterday, a happy 13th birthday to Alexis in Redcliffs. Now you're officially a teenager, wishing you a day full of joy, laughter and wonderful surprises. Love, Mum, Dad and Sophie. And the reason that we had that come through is I saw a belated one come through as well, and they were hoping for an amazing day. Enjoy all your presents. Love, Auntie Tan and Uncle Bob, Bradley and Kat, Nikita and Michael, Matthew, Zoe and Colton. So Alexis in Redcliffs, happy 13th birthday. For yesterday, let's have a look at today. Alistair Eagle is celebrating a birthday today. In fact, I believe I may have driven past the property where Alistair grew up just the other week. Well, Alistair is celebrating along with Aussie music legend Russell Morris, 78 today. Aussie all-round good guy Ernie Dingo. As soon as you think Ernie Dingo, puts a smile on your face, surely. 70. And author J.K. Rowling is 61 today. But it doesn't finish there because tomorrow there's a birthday as well, I understand. Sin Brewer is celebrating a birthday tomorrow. Sin Brewer, we didn't want to miss you in the celebration book, so congratulations to you, Sin, is celebrating a birthday tomorrow. Sin Brewer, we didn't want to miss you in the celebration book, so congratulations to you, Sin, celebrating a birthday tomorrow. Of course, we've got to find the weekly winner.

0: celebration. We're going to be back again next week around the same time. 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
0: Yeah, it's 26 past 7. The virtual River Runner, it is right there on the website. 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I've got to say to you, there's 15 hours, 55 minutes and 1 second. Well, there was when I first looked at 15 hours and 55 minutes left to get yourself into the draw to win this month the TCL 65-inch QLED 4K Google TV. 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Last day to get into the virtual River Runner draw for the month of July, being the 31st of July. I'm just going to refresh that. And how long have you got to go? 15 hours and 55 minutes, 54 minutes. Reload that. So get yourself into the draw and you could be a winner. We'll update you with new sport and weather very, very soon, and then reverse the verse right now. Smash Mouth. Thumb.

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1: Morning with your local news. I'm Andrew Johnston. Arrest of a man in Redcliffs following a string of incidents across the region. Police initially called to reports yesterday afternoon that a man had a knife in a supermarket on Ilex Street. Not long after, they received another call saying that a man had robbed a bottle shop with a knife and had stolen cigarettes and alcohol, as well as some cash. Police searched the area before they located a car with no number plates out on the Sturt Highway. The car then sped off at 140 kilometres in an attempt to escape. Later, police received a report that a car was changing a tyre near Cardross, and upon their arrival, the man decided to abandon the tyre, instead driving off on three wheels. He was arrested a short time later. Meanwhile, police have yesterday arrested a man outside his home after he was caught speeding and driving dangerously. Initially, police had observed the car driving at around 190 kilometres an hour early yesterday morning. Police began to make their way to the registered address of the car, but then encountered the vehicle again, who nearly sideswiped them at 150 kilometres an hour. The car later found outside its registered address and the accused driver was arrested. And there is a concerning perception that areas in rural Victoria are safer on the roads than in the cities. And new data says that's playing a role in killing people on the road. The new data has shown that the number of people who died on a rural road rose by 10% compared to the year before last year. With Rural Road Safety Month beginning tomorrow, the Australian Road Safety Foundation's chair, Russell White, says people need to be prepared.
2: Well, unbelievably, Australian drivers are heading on road trips completely unprepared. The majority simply don't plan where they're going to refuel or don't check that the car is in a fit state to drive. And over half don't check even the weather forecast. So this sort of complacency can turn a family holiday into an emergency very quickly.
1: And that's the latest in local news.
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3: I'm Harrison Preed. The Aussies have collected four more gold medals on day seven of the Commonwealth Games in Glasgow. Rose Davis backing up from her win in the 10,000 metres earlier this week, taking out the 5,000 metres this morning ahead of compatriot Jess Hull.
4: Yeah, I just can't believe I crossed the line in first. I'm so happy.
3: Speaking on seven, while Australia's three other gold medals came from cycling. Federal Labor MP Luke Gosling says he'll fight assault charges brought against him. The 54-year-old accused of attacking Northern Territory Administrator David Connolly at a community event. Victorian officials ramping up their surveillance of wild animal populations following the state's first confirmed case of the H5N1 bird flu. And FIFA's proposal to create a company featuring private investors to run the World Cup and other major events has been overwhelmingly rejected by Europe. 55 UEFA member associations gathering virtually for a crisis meeting before issuing their response.
5: Sport for Anne Webster, your member for Mallee, authorised A. Webster Mildura.
3: North Queensland on the wrong side of a record-breaking night as the Roosters ran out with an 82-12 victory to kick off round 22 of the NRL. It was the first time in nearly 100 years the team has scored over 80 points in a match and the biggest defeat the Cowboys have ever had. Coach Todd Payton labelling it a nightmare.
6: It's absolutely unacceptable, mate. As coach of this club, it's one of our darkest days, if not the darkest day, and I'd like to apologise to our members and fans that turned up here today.
3: And Geelong jumps to fifth on the AFL table with a 97-72 win over Collingwood.
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7: For the Mallee today, a cloudy day, areas of frost, patchy fog this morning. Mildura and Robinvale heading for 15. Oyen 14, the lower western, partly cloudy areas of morning frost in the far east. Wentworth and Pooncarie 15, Broken Hill 13. And the Riverland, cloudy, chance of fog this morning, mainly in the west. Areas of morning frost, Renmark 14. The 3-day forecast for Sunraysia tomorrow, morning frost, a sunny day 16. Sunday, sunny 18. And Monday, partly cloudy with a top of 16. Currently at 25 to 8. In Cardross, it's 0.
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7: And I was wondering why it was cool here at the station when the air conditioning in the studios here is flicked across from heat to cool. That's probably why. I've rectified that, I can tell you. On the way at 10 to 8 from the community file for choices, flooring the floor that you've been searching for. I'm going to catch up with John Dooley from Sun City Streaming, see what they're up to. Next is Reverse the Verse. Now, this is where you go into the draw for a $100 voucher thanks to Harvey Norman Muldura. And it is Friday, so we do have to find a winner. Have a little bit of a listen and see if you can work this out. What do you think? An easy one this morning? 5023 1467. 5023 1467. Reverse the Verse next.

0: Think you know your music backwards? Reverse the verse.
1: Reverse the verse.
0: For Harvey Norman, with every option to make your house a home.
2: Okay, let's have another listen to this and see if you can work it out. I got to say, I did jam the phone lines up there too. Shirley from Moorbeen South, the first caller through. Good morning to you, Shirley.
3: Good morning.
2: Now, was it an easy one this morning, you think?
3: No, I don't really know. If I get the answer
2: right,
3: it was.
2: Yeah, well, okay, that's a fair call. No, it was an easy one this morning, and then you're incorrect. Yeah, that would be a bit embarrassing. Okay, so what do you think the song was?
3: I think it's Simply the Best.
2: Simply the Best. Yeah, of course it was. I thought it was an easy one. For some reason, I don't know why that is. Considering I just on the spur of the moment made it up this morning. Look, Shirley, $100 voucher to Harvey Norman will draw. We're going to do the draw now. How do you feel?
3: Oh, hopefully I get it.
2: Well, you got one in five, don't you? I guess that's the thing.
3: Yeah.
2: And Shirley, it's come up Tuesday. I'm sorry, not Friday. We needed Friday for you. But thank you very much for playing. Well. Have a brilliant weekend. Ring up next week. There you go.
3: I'll try again.
2: Thank you very much for that. That's Shirley from Moorbeen South. I'll just go through my paperwork here. Chris from Mildura was the Tuesday caller. So Chris has picked up a $100 voucher to spend anywhere around Harvey Norman that Chris would like. Harvey Norman, corner of 15th and Eddie Wonder, of course. Reverse the verse each morning, going into the draw for that $100 voucher. We draw the winner each Friday. They'll be back again on Monday.
0: Two is better than one. 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
4: Welcome to the hotel.
0: You'll get this. Two Ups at Two. 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And this. 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Weekdays. 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
5: 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He didn't want to get out of bed. 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The Starlight Captains were doing their rounds and they knocked on our door. 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

0: Sunraiser Zone, River 1467, Breakfast with Dave Burrows. It's coming up to 10 to 8. Joining me on the phone is John Dooley from Sun City Streaming. Good to talk to you, John. I've missed you for the last couple of weeks.
1: Yeah, welcome back, Dave. Great to be with you. And, Domo and I had a couple of great chats while you were away. And lots happening at Sun City Streaming. And, of course, the footy show, and we've been giving radio coverage on 1467, a good promotion, and
0: happy to hear that.
1: Domo and the Pirate, and of course Breakfast with Dave Burrows.
0: Oh yes, look at that. In fact, I'm catching up with Domo next half hour to talk about footy. Yeah. But what have you got coming up? Because there's always plenty of things with Sun City Streaming, isn't there?
1: Some really great stories, which will be sort of in our wrap, probably late Monday or maybe Tuesday morning. A couple of late stories to include. So. Well, the first one is, and I just loved trains, but the Vineland of a Slow Journey, Vinelander train was in town last weekend, and so I caught up with some of the passengers and the vice president of the railway, and had a great chat to them. Just a lovely journey, and when they come to Mildura, the thing is, it's a pretty action-packed calendar of events. They have dinner at the Grand Hotel or at the Commodore where they were staying.
0: Yeah.
1: And then next day they're out to the Great Walls of China.
0: Oh, nice.
1: And then I think that night might have been another dinner. Then they were on a river cruise to Trenton Estate.
0: Oh, yeah.
1: And a raft of other things. So it's a really lovely tour. And, of course, it's a slow trip from Melbourne, and they go via the goldfields and then up to Mildura eventually, 3 days here, and then a couple of days back to Melbourne. And they're here in another 3 weeks' time, actually.
0: But, nice.
1: But, like, most of the people on board are sort of in their late 70s and even up to their mid-90s. And I tell you, they're all as fit as a fiddle and such lovely people. So I've spoken to a few of them, and people will be fascinated to hear them. And what they've been doing on these trips. Some of them have been on them several
0: times. That's Slow Rail Journeys Australia, isn't it, I think, the name of the business?
1: Yeah, they do different trips, but I sort of said to the vice president, I said, gee, I'd love to go on this one day. He said, oh, we might be organised that. So that's why I'm making a very good job of this particular story. And also credit to our great friends at the Quality Grand Hotel, who really looked after them, and particularly Ari, who will be in the news story as well, who is really excellent.
0: The other
1: thing is the Mildura-based public hospital screening truck was in Robinvale for 2 weeks.
0: Oh, yes,
1: I went up there and, in fact, had a screening myself, and my partner Tracy came along with me, and she had the cardio, the skin screening, and the mammogram, all three. It's just amazing because it was fully booked out for the 2 weeks. And this is groundbreaking stuff, absolutely unique, and people are really responding to it well, and it's just creating so many wonderful opportunities for people to have their screening where they otherwise, A, would find it too hard to organise, or, you know, it's one of those things you don't get around to. And also, there's a cost attached to it otherwise.
0: It's good to see it.
1: Charge.
0: It's good to see it on the road. It's good to see it on the ground finally. What's been 6 months or something like that?
1: Yeah, it has. It was launched in April, so it's getting into towards that. Just quickly too, SRS are now doing in-home care nursing.
0: Yes.
1: Nurses come into your home, and we do a story on that. And also their recent audit, their accreditation of excellence. You know, it's a first-rate organisation which undergoes a thorough audit and comes out with flying colours.
0: Beautiful.
1: Every time. Mildura Writers Festival was a couple of weekends ago, but we will be bringing you that. I interviewed David Marr. People might remember him from The Outsiders, and he's a columnist and author.
0: Wow.
1: And also Bob Brown, the former Greens leader and senator. I've got to say, both charming people and very, very friendly, and I had a great chat to both of them individually and some other people. And, of course, a little while back too, Melbourne Mildura Cup Day, the Paddock Club marquee event, which was the Foundations, Hospital Foundations event.
0: Yep.
1: So we do a coverage of the Mildura Cup and the fashions on the field, and speak to Wayne Hawkes, the well-known racing horse trainer and raconteur, and he's talking about his personal experience with skin cancer, or at least one was found before it became a problem to him, because we had the screening truck there as well.
0: Oh, nice.
1: And so, yeah. And last but not least, a young couple of students from Mildura, Asha Briganti and Courtney Jack, they've just been up to the Kokoda Trail in Papua New Guinea, and they're the recipients of the Farnsworth Lockhead Lowe Scholarship, which is something Jade Benham established, and in fact, Jade's husband Luke went with them.
0: Yes.
1: And it's a great story, and I tell you what, it fills my heart with great optimism for the future. They're just outstanding, those young people, and I think it's a great story, and people enjoy seeing that. So.
0: Excellent. Now, have you got any visual of Jade's husband, Luke, in that story?
1: Only a photo, and I'd
0: that'll do.
1: Some other photos, and I will.
0: That'll do, because she continues to refer to her husband as the hot husband. It's like, really? I've got to check out a photo one day.
1: Well, I'll tell you a quick anecdote if we've got time.
0: Yeah, so
1: this morning I was doing the script for this, and Asha Briganti is a young man and Courtney Jack is a young lady.
0: Yeah.
1: I didn't know that the spelling of his surname could be interpreted in several other ways other than Briganti. So I thought I'll just send... I sent a quick voicemail to... Jade, this is at 6 a.m. and I'm not kidding, within less than a minute I had the reply that she said, oh, Duels, yes, it's actually Briganti, and there are a lot of those Brigantis in the Robinvale area, which is where Jade's from, and so there's a hard working politician who's on the deck. I reckon she gets up at 5 a.m. every day.
0: Yeah, I know she's an early riser, it is true. Well, look, John, always good to catch up with you. She was probably exercising.
1: Could have been. Could have
0: possibly.
1: Been, yeah. Well, I mean, she'd be in training for the election, because now they've got a bit of a change in the air with the Labor Party, and they'll no doubt get a bit of a bounce from
0: actually
1: the leader.
0: Mentioned it. Have a listen to this. There you go. I wasn't going to play this to you, but I did grab this off our news and played it to her.
2: Well, what an extraordinary day in Victoria. I'm not sure how I did it, but I put out a media release on the Consumer Amendment Bill that's on the program today or this week, and the entire Labor Party imploded.
0: Oh,
2: so
0: no.
2: You're welcome, Victoria.
0: Then in Parliament. Yeah, good to talk to you, John. We'll talk again next week.
1: Dave, thanks so much.
0: Thanks for that. That's John Dooley from Sun City Streaming. We must point out too, suncitystreaming.com.au. Look, essentially go to YouTube. Go to YouTube. It's there and you can get it on all your smart devices and things like that. Perfect on your telly, as a matter of fact, because, you know, so many of us have got smart tellies nowadays. But good to catch up with John from Sun City Streaming. I'm honest too, I did miss catching up with him in the last couple of weeks. Hey, look, the lucky $5 note, just a couple of minutes away. Better check it. It's the last time I get to check it for the week. It's worth $250.
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11: Good morning with your local news. I'm Andrew Johnston. A man has been busted by police after being caught driving at 190 kilometres an hour. The man was initially found by police in a supermarket car park around 3:30 yesterday morning. However, he took off on police. He was later again seen by officers and nearly sideswiped a police car at 150 kilometres an hour in trying to escape. The man was later arrested at his home after police attended the address that the car was registered to, finding the car outside. Mallee motorists have been given an extra month by the Victorian government to save 20% on their car rego. The process was supposed to end today. However, Spring Street has announced that they are extending their cost of living plan until the end of August. Those who have yet to apply to get the 20% rebate are able to do so through the Service Victoria app. Rural Road Safety Month is officially underway tomorrow, and new data is showing that deaths on rural roads, including here in the Mallee, have been on an increase. Last year, there was a 10% increase on the number of people who died in regional areas on the road compared to the year before. Chair of the Australian Road Safety Foundation, Russell White, says there's also data that says we are more likely to break the rules when we're driving in the regions.
12: More than half of the Australian drivers we surveyed admit to breaking a road rule on a country road, and the most common excuse wasn't distraction or fatigue. It was that they simply decided that it was safe to take that risk. And when the consequences of that choice could be life or death, that's simply not good enough.
11: And that's the latest in local news.
4: Sunraysia Bread and Butter Bakery. Two locations, Deakin Avenue and Irimpel. River 1467. National news now.
13: I'm Harrison Preve. The Coalition says Australia needs a common-sense plan to solve the housing crisis. New ABS data shows fewer homes are being approved now compared to a decade ago. Liberal MP Andrew Wallace has told Nine we're well short of the target to build 1.2 million homes by 2029.
14: We will tie immigration to the number of houses we built in the previous year. We'll slash red tape with the National Construction Code. Where there are shortages in our skilled sector, we will concentrate on bringing those people into the country.
13: Australia's media watchdog suing Optus over last year's 000 outage. ACMA accusing the telco of breaching its fundamental legal obligations more than 1,000 times. Overseas, the death toll from this week's earthquake in Japan has risen to 34. And it seems Aussies don't trust each other as much as they used to. An ANU study finding our trust levels have fallen to 5.32 on a scale of 0 to 10. It was 5.53 before the pandemic.
15: Sport for Anne Webster, your member for Mallee, authorised A. Webster Mildura.
13: More games glory for our Aussies in Glasgow this morning. On the track, it was a 1-2 finish for Rose Davis and Jess Hull in the 5,000 metres. Earlier, we picked up another 2 gold in the velodrome. Lee Hoffman, Daniel Barber and Ryan Elliott beat England in the men's team pursuit. Well, Tara Nayland broke her own world record while taking gold in the women's C4, C5, 4K individual pursuit. On the medal tally, Australia has 51 gold, 24 silver and 35 bronze. That's the latest. News and sport.
10: 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For Good Deal Tyres, 504 to 510 Benetook Avenue, Mildura.
0: For the Mallee today, a cloudy day where there is a frost and patchy fog in the south this morning. Mildura and Robinvale heading for 15.0 in a top of 14. The lower western partly cloudy areas of morning frost in the far east. Wentworth and Pooncarie 15, Broken Hill 13. And for the Riverland, a cloudy day, the chance of fog this morning mainly in the west areas of morning frost. Renmark 14, the 3-day forecast for sunrise tomorrow. Morning frost, sunny 16, Sunday sunny 18, and Monday partly cloudy 16. A low of 0 this morning, currently at 8:05 in Mildura. It's up to 1.
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0: On the way, Secret Sound, $940 in the kitty thanks to the Euston Club Resort team. We'll give you a chance to grab the cash very, very soon. Going to catch up with Damo Bradshaw for Before the Bounce. It is round 16 of Sunraysia Football and Netball League. Want to know where he's up to, where they're calling from, and, of course, who he thinks each of the winners in each of the games is going to be. And next, it is Family History Month, August, here in Sunraysia. What's all that about? Well, we'll find out next here on River 1467, Family History Month. It's at Mildura City Council Libraries is what I'm talking about. But plenty of people into family history. I get it.

0: Sunrise is on River 1467 Breakfast with Dave Burrows through until 8:30. Yes, it is Friday the 31st of July. Let's talk motorsport back tomorrow morning from 10. Mildura's home of motorsport. And look, every Saturday morning, let's talk motorsport. Thanks to MAE Toilet Hire, brings you the loudest, the proudest tyre smoking action from our local motorsport scene. Damo Bradshaw is taking over the wheel, and you'll hear it here on River 1467 from 10 tomorrow morning. Now, starting tomorrow as well is Family History Month in the Mildura Rural City Council area. If you're interested in researching your family history but you're not sure where to start, August Family History Month, that's what it's all about, is getting you started. So during August, Mildura Rural City Council libraries are offering one-on-one sessions on how to use their resources, pretty much. So these one-on-one sessions are by appointment, and some of the topics covered: preservation station, find my past, ancestry, Trove, the British Newspaper Archives, National Archives of Australia, old newspapers on microfilm, preserving old photos, and how to research family heirlooms as well. The sessions are available Merbein, Mildura, Murrivale, Ogun and Redcliffs, and a lot of people are in the family history. Family History Month here in Mildura with the Mildura Library team, and that's right the way around the Mildura Rural City Council area. Now, Secret Santa, I love the idea of giving away cash. We'll just see how we go. $940 for the Euston Club Resort. That's what Secret Sounds worth. Have a listen to this, see if you can work it out. It is sneaking up towards that $1,000 mark, $940. If you think you know what that sound is, 5023 1467. 5023 1467. 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
0: Round 16, Mildura take on South Mildura at Brian Waitman Oval. Mildura sit pretty on top spot of the ladder, two games clear, but they have lost two in a row. Have they run out of steam? Have South finally found their 2026 momentum after a win last round? All the action from two Saturday.
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0: Yes, it is a tough one and a scary one too. People scratching their heads all over Sunraysia with the Secret Sound. And of course, listening on iHeart too, there's plenty of people who aren't in Sunraysia that are scratching their head. Have a listen to this. It is worth $940 thanks to the Euston Club Resort. It is a doozy this time around. 5023 1467. 5023 1467. Such a tough one. It is for the Euston Club Resort, where I keep on saying that you've got the chance to win a Ford Everest valued at $60,000. Just swipe your entry card, swipe your membership card at the kiosk daily for one free entry, plus every $5 you spend earns you one free entry as well. Conditions do apply, but I must say that if you are there when they draw the winner in the main lounge, the winner's present, they'll receive an additional $500 Ampol fuel card. Going to play that sound again. And quickly grab a call and see how we go. Good morning, Secret Sound. Who's this?
7: I'm Andy.
0: Hey, Andy, where are you calling from?
7: Mildura.
0: Andy from Mildura. What do you think the sound is?
7: It's a long shot, but sharpening a razor on a razor strop.
0: It is. It's not. No, sorry about that. But thank you very much for having to go, Andy. Look, I'm going to grab another call here, another call coming through, so we'll grab that as well. You've got to be in it to win it, is pretty much. Well, and then the other phone lines just dropped out. Look, we'll leave it there for Secret Sound for this morning. $940 this afternoon. Damien, we'll give you a chance, the Sarvo, at around 3:30. In fact, after saying they're going to catch up with Damo for Before the Bounce next, have a bit of a look at Sunraysia Football Netball League Senior Footy Round 16, which is tomorrow. Before the Bounce with Damo Bradshaw in just minutes. This is 4-9 Blondes. 25.

0: 1467, your feel-good station for Nod Blondes. What's up? It is 20 past 8. Great to have your company on this. Yes, it is. It's Friday morning.
1: Live footy, local voices, big moments.
0: Very good morning to Damo Bradshaw. How are you, Damo?
2: I'm good, Dave. Yourself?
0: Yeah, very, very good. I'm just going to double check that I am right with this information that I've just had a little bit of a look at. Let's have a look at round 16, Sunraysia Football Netball League. Wentworth take on Redcliffs at George Gordon Oval. What do you reckon?
2: Before we do that, round 16, Dave, I don't think I've seen a season travel by faster.
0: Yeah, no, I thought, wasn't it round 12 just last week? It really does feel like that. Yeah, it really does.
2: Wentworth Redcliffs out of Wentworth, did you say?
0: Yeah, exactly right. Wentworth Redcliffs out of Wentworth.
2: Oh, the Tigers are the form team of the competition at the moment. Gee, we have knocked Mildura and Mervyn off. Redcliffs for sure. Even though Wentworth had a win last week, Redcliffs should take the points there, I reckon.
0: Talked about it earlier in the week too. Redcliffs on 32 points in fourth on the ladder, but Owens 32 points third on the ladder, and Mervyn's 32 points second on the ladder, and there's a whole lot of, you know, just a couple of points between the whole lot percentage points wise. So Redcliffs.
2: You'd almost
0: say it's equal third, second, third, and fourth on the ladder. It's absolutely nuts. Hey, look, Robinvale, Euston, and Imperials, John James Oval.
2: Yeah, I don't know what's happened to the Green and Whites. They've just gone off the boil.
0: Yeah.
2: Robinvale, Euston, they were on fire until South Mildura stopped them dead last week. They should win up at John James Oval just to get some pride back, I'd say.
0: What about Irimple and Union United? Because, again, there's only one game between them on the ladder.
2: That's at Henshield Oval. Yes. There's an interesting game of footy.
0: Yeah.
2: That's anybody's. Union United have done nothing wrong, Dave. They play some really good football. And Irimple, after starting 0-5, have come back into the reckoning. I don't know. That's a toss of the coin one out at Henshield Oval, but maybe Union United, just because of the form they're in.
0: I was going to say, toss of the coin and gamble responsibly. Look, hey, how are you going with the coin toss this year, too, the coin toss?
2: I was sacked about 3 years ago,
0: Dave. No, I know. How are you going with the coin toss this year, too, the coin toss?
2: I was sacked about 3 years ago, Dave.
0: No, I know. I know.

0: missing some good footballers last week. And South Mildura, they played some good football last week, Dave, to beat Robinvale Houston at the MSP. That, they need to win again, South. And I tell you what, if they've got the two Nagels back, that's going to be a toss of the coin. Mildura's got a little bit of form at the moment, stumbling a little bit, but they'd be looking to bounce back for sure at Brian Open Oval. But I'll tell you what, I'll find South Mildura hard enough to crack.
1: Yeah, yeah. Well, Murray Bean would be a bit upset that they've actually got a week off too with having the bye, wouldn't they?
0: Probably couldn't come at a worse time, could it?
1: Mm, yeah.
0: And they finish with South Mildura and Mildura, not an easy last two games. Ooh. Yeah, it's a bad timing for the Pies, but you know, that happens to a team every year. They get a bye at the wrong time, and this year it's Murray Bean, I think, yeah. Because everything is so even. They need to be playing this week, but they're not going to. So.
1: Yeah, true. Well, the luck of the draw it is. Who you got with you just quickly as we've got seconds left?
0: Yeah, Pirate Parr and Carl Allen, special comments in the boundary line for Chemist Warehouse.
1: Done. Damo, good to catch up with you. We'll talk again when you come into work.
0: See you shortly, Dave.
1: Thanks, mate. That is, again, Before the Bounce with our very own Damo Bradshaw.
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7: Morning with your local news. I'm Andrew Johnston. An arrest for a man in Mildura over two robberies and incidents on the road. Police called yesterday afternoon after reports that a man was in a supermarket on Ilex Street in Redcliffs with a knife just before 6 p.m. Police then received a second call around 15 minutes later that a robbery had occurred at a bottle shop on Indi Avenue. It's alleged

0: that the person stole alcohol, cash and cigarettes. Later attempts by police to find the man in the area found a car with no number plates, only for the driver to speed off at 140 kilometres an hour. He was then intercepted later when the car had stopped to change a flat tyre. The man attempting to drive off on three wheels when police arrived. Almost three quarters of New South Wales businesses, including those in the Southern Riverina, say there is a serious concern about the struggle to find skilled workers, and some have concerns that the futures of their businesses are at risk due to the shortage. The Business New South Wales survey finding the skills crisis is putting extra pressure on staff and slowing growth at businesses. It's calling for more investment to be made into apprenticeships and for training in general. And we're now heading into August tomorrow, which means rural road safety month. New data has showed that areas like the Mallee are contributing to an increase in the number of people killed on rural roads, with data showing last year's death toll was 10% higher than the year before. Russell White, who is the chair of the Australian Road Safety Foundation, says the numbers are horrifying.
1: Well, the sad reality is that there was 906 people killed on regional roads last year alone, and that's a rise of around about 10.5% in just 12 months. So the fact that two in three road deaths happen on regional roads is a major concern, and this unjustified complacency in country areas is simply killing Australians.
0: And that's the latest in local news.
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3: 5 degrees in Melbourne, partly cloudy at top today, 13. It's 8:30. Good morning. I'm David Armstrong. Asbestos and contaminated soil has been found at two key suburban rail loop sites. Brian Wilson reports.
4: It's creating delays and an argument over who will cover the cost blowout. The Age is reporting the toxic soil has been found at Clarinda and Heatherton. Clarinda is where the tunnel boring machines will begin to dig the southern parts of the underground line, heading west towards Cheltenham and northeast towards Glen Waverley. Heatherton is where the stabling yard will house the driverless trains earmarked for the project. The additional costs are likely to trigger more disputes even before the tunnelling commences. Brian Wilson, Melbourne.
3: An Australian hiker attempting a walking track in the US has been found dead in Wyoming. The 28-year-old's body was found near a remote area known as the Wigwams. A 47-year-old drink driver has been stripped of his licence after crashing into roadworks at Pakenham. Was spotted weaving across lanes on Clyde Road, taking out numerous bollards just before 3 this morning. Police followed the man to his home after he failed to pull over. He was breath tested, blowing 3 times the legal alcohol limit. World soccer is facing a civil war, with the European nations voting to boycott the World Cup if FIFA pushes ahead with plans to sell it. FIFA President Gianni Infantino says privatisation is the natural next step to consolidate the commercial growth of soccer.
5: We believe that the FFE proposal would unlock the sport's potential in every corner of the world.
3: In finance, Wall Street is up 613 points. 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
3: Geelong's 25-point win over Collingwood last night now puts them into a commanding position heading into September. Currently 5th on the ladder, with closing matchups against Essendon, North Melbourne and Richmond. At the Commonwealth Games overnight, Australia's gold medal tally's gone past 50. The cycling team stealing the show with 3 gold. Track athletes Rose Davies and Jessica Hull, they've won gold and silver in the women's 5,000 metres. Sprinter Tori Lewis has won her 200-metre semi-final. Lockie Kennedy also into the men's 200-metre final. And the Diamonds thrashed Northern Ireland 88-27 to clean sweep netball's group stage. That's the latest news and sport.
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7: A cloudy day today, Mildura, Robinvale and Wentworth all heading for 15. The 3-day forecast for sunrise tomorrow: morning frost, sunny 16, Sunday sunny 18, Monday partly cloudy 16.
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2: A cloudy day today, Mildura, Robinvale and Wentworth all heading for 15. The three-day forecast for sunrise tomorrow. Morning frost, sunny 16. Sunday sunny 18. Monday partly cloudy 16.
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3: Businesses, go to ondeck.com.au. Una, good morning.
4: Well, good morning, Tom. What about the music they've got between the goals for, well, especially the Queensland team?
3: The Brisbane
4: team.
3: Lions, yeah. Charlie Cameron plays Country Road, Take Me Home. Yeah.
4: Takes away the whole atmosphere from the whole game. And it goes way too long.
3: So the game or the music?
4: No, the music goes way too long.
3: Yeah, I agree. Look, Port Adelaide started the rot by having this never tear us apart thing, and now other clubs will say, oh, well, if they have a special song. I mean, the special song is the club's song. I don't see why clubs need another song. And apparently, it was reported yesterday, Collingwood are looking at half a dozen different songs to rev them up. And you're right, Una, different Brisbane Lions players have different bits of music that get played when they kick a goal. So I think Charlie Cameron's, and he does kick a lot of goals, is Country Road, Take Me Home, but other players have different songs. And I just don't get it. And last night, I mean, I don't support Collingwood or Geelong, but instead of running out to their club songs, they sort of ran out to rock and roll music. And I mean, it's the AFL becoming cheap and nasty. You know, the concept of the club song and the banner is unique to footy. You know, the rugby codes don't do it. Soccer doesn't do it. We do. Let's celebrate that. Thank you, Una. Stay on the line. Two bottles of De Bortoli's handcrafted Heathcote Shiraz coming your way. Anthony, hello.
5: Good morning, Tom. I'm just ringing up about the mothballing of the boring machines. Why don't we send them up to Queensland? They can drill a hole through a mountain. We can pipe some water down to the top of the Darling. We can set up a few barrages all the way down the river. We can have a regular flow down the Darling and increase the water supply so that the farmers can farm up here.
3: So it'd be like a giant underground water pipe.
5: Absolutely. If Labor have no problem drilling a hole to put a train in it, why can't we drill a hole to put water in it?
3: Well,
5: I don't understand the Labor and Greens.
3: Yeah, we could. I mean, it's not... You know, it's not without cost to drill a water pipeline that could be several thousand kilometres long. I don't know how long that would take. I mean, it was going to take a couple of years just to drill Cheltenham to Box Hill and back. But, yeah, look, it could be done, Anthony. Why not? I think it was it Robert Gottlieb? So someone argued the other day that we should get at least one of the tunnel boring machines, make a giant public statue out of it above ground, and people could look at it as a monument to wasting money. And, look, I retain an open mind about whether or not the Suburban Rail Loop is a good project, even though no business case for it has been published. And if there is a business case at $34.5 billion, there is not one at the much more likely cost of $50 billion. But what I don't like is the fact that we have proceeded and already spent a ton of money without having that established. All right, and now we've ended up in this terrible situation where both sides of politics are promising a review, which is a good thing, I guess. But it looks to me as though if we scrap the project, it costs us $10 billion. If we push ahead with it in its current form, it probably costs us $50 billion. And it's just awful that that's the choice that we face. But I did mention crime before, and a good thing about Ben Carroll becoming leader of the Labor Party is that he wants to get tough on crime. I mean, he has sniffed the wind, and he knows that there's a lot of votes that are being lost for Labor because of the terrible crime rate in Victoria. And I think finally there's a shift in this state away from people who think that you should never lock anybody up to a more hard-headed approach, which says, look, you know, actions have to have consequences. You know, I was driving here this morning, the speed limit was 80 k's an hour. if I drove at 120 k's an hour, there would be a punishment. Yet weirdly, if I was 15 years old and I stole someone's car and drove at 120 k's an hour, there wouldn't be a punishment. I've never understood that. We punish people for drink driving. We punish people for speeding. We punish people for evading taxes and so forth. Yet we don't punish teenage offenders who conduct home invasions and carjackings and stabbing each other with machetes and so forth. Action should have consequences. And I welcome the fact that both the Liberals and belatedly now Labor want to get much tougher on crime. 133693, John, good morning.
6: Good morning, Tom. It's John here. I just wanted to reiterate something that a previous caller said about the level of debt, corruption and everything in this state. When I was a young man, 17 or 18, I remember my father saying, don't talk in terms of millions because you're numb to the actual size of that figure. He said, think in terms of $1,000. Now, in those days, a house costs about $8,000 to $10,000. So he said, $1 million is 100 homes.
3: Okay. Well, I suppose if we think about $10 billion being the cost to access the suburban rail loop and the average price of a house is $1 million, then it's going to cost 10,000 homes to access it on the way that you look at it.
6: Yeah, well, correct. What I'm getting at is that we should stop using the term billion because we've just become numb to that size. And instead of using the term billion, when we talk about $15 billion gone in corruption to the CFMEU or whatever, and $10 billion over cost on this project, don't talk about it like that. Talk about $15,000 million gone to corruption and $10,000 million going. And that has a lot more impact because people become numb to the term billion.
3: I think what you're saying, back in the olden days, a million was too big a number to contemplate. The million has now evolved into a billion. Look, it's a good point. The way I compared it was the cost to axe the suburban rail loop is 17 Commonwealth Games axings, so 17 times what we lost to axe the Commonwealth Games, or six times what it cost us to axe East-West Link. That's how I think about it. 133693, mornings at 3aw.com.au. More calls, more emails ahead at 9:45.
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0: On River 1467, you're saying now with Tom Elliott for Wright's Metal Recyclers, 741 Coolong Avenue, Irimple.